0: makes the decision during the show, although I got to believe he'll probably push it up to the deadline because he's not looking forward to making such a decision. We'll talk about some Wings stuff, too. I got some updates for the Wings. 9 o'clock hour. The 9 o'clock hour. I asked Woj a question. Birchie also tried to answer it. I will answer it for you. It's going to be fun, I think. It's going to take you back to the good days. It's going to take you back to when our teams took big swings. It's going to take you back to when the GMs were not all hanging out at the Coney's. By the way, speaking of Coney's, I'm on with Rico tomorrow on Afternoon Drive. That's right.
1: To moving on up.
0: Moving on up to the east side for one day. But before we do any of that.
1: Department in the sky for you.
0: Let's go to Ben in Shelby Township. You're a 97.1. Ben, how are you, pal?
2: Hello?
0: Hey, dude.
2: Oh, hey, it's Nick, by the way.
0: Oh, I'm sorry, Nick. What's going on?
2: No, you're good. You know, I'm a diehard hockey fan, diehard Red Wings fan, and I got season ticket opener or the opening game for tomorrow. I got lower bowl seats for 13 rows up.
0: Okay, wow,
2: like
0: good seats.
2: Bucks.
0: Wow. Now, how much do they usually go for?
2: At least over 100, usually.
0: Wow.
2: For an opening night, first game of the season like this, I mean, this is just ridiculous. So people are already selling out on this team. And I mean, as a diehard hockey fan, I'm like, hey, you know what? I'm going to go to the game and watch the other teams play, really. Watch some guys that are usually some marquee players that you don't always get to see. So
0: Ben, it's not a bad way to look at it. It really isn't, because we've all done it, by the way. When the teams are really bad, you can still obviously go to the games and see the other studs. You can see Connor McDavid. You can see Connor Bedard. You can see Macklin Celebrini. You can see Jack Hughes. So I feel what you're putting down. I do. Ben, I wonder if tomorrow is going to be sold out, and how are you going to react? You going to boo? Do you believe it's going to be toxic, or do you believe Wojo and it's just going to be another day at the JLA, or make that the LCA?
2: I don't think there's going to be a lot of booing. I expect people are going to show up just to kind of see what this team's made of. They already said Larkin isn't playing. I believe Ben Sherrod is out, so I'm not expecting much. If Larkin was playing, though, that place would be booing. I mean, I originally bought the tickets because I said $60 to boo Dylan Larkin. Oh, count me in.
0: Okay, so this is insane, by the way. You are so right. Now, a lot of seats are sold out for the opener, but I am on DetroitRedWings.com. So this is the official site. We're not talking secondary market, Ben. And I am looking at a seat, let's see, right by the glass, right by the, okay, that's $2,000. So we're not going to use that one as a example. But tickets are lower bowl are still rather expensive. Like lower bowl, this is 18th row. We're talking $348. Now, maybe that's in some kind of club, you know? I'll go to the other side. Let's see. The other side. Yeah. I mean, so the ticket prices are still pretty pricey. You're saying you got yours for $60, though. That's pretty good.
2: Yeah, $60 a piece. I just bought it a couple days ago, lower bowl.
0: Well, Ben, enjoy yourself.
2: Section 104.
0: It's a good way to go about it. And I appreciate the call, my man, because you don't expect anything. You fear the team's going to be bad. It's poorly run. It's turned into a bleep show. You got Edvinson across seas in Sweden. You got Dylan Larkin still on this team, probably faking an injury, doesn't want to play for fear of getting booed. You got the owner hiring an interim GM. I mean, it's a mess. But why not take advantage? That's probably the mindset you should have. Go tomorrow. It doesn't look like it's a sellout. Hit the red carpet. All the players are going to walk. Maybe get a couple autographs. Go to the game. Enjoy yourself. Maybe you're a big Vincent Trocheck fan. Is he still on the Rangers? I think he might have got traded. Maybe that's the mindset you should have. But I was talking to Jim Costa today. I was on a run. I was huffing and puffing. Costa called me. You ever call somebody and they're on a run? And they're breathing heavily, it's probably off-putting to talk to that person. It's also very hard to talk. But Costa and I were talking. He's going tomorrow to cover the game. After doing the morning show, he's going to get down early for the red carpet. He's going to cover the game because he believes there's going to be fireworks in the crowd. Not literal fireworks, but it's going to be a toxic environment. I think it's going to be two. Now, Wojo, Wojo believes it's going to be another day at the LCA. So if you want to hit on it, 248-539-9797, do you have any desire to go at a discounted rate? There's a lot of people that have not been to a Red Wings game. I know the morning show is giving away tickets to tomorrow's game. I know Detroit Sports Net, if you sign up, you get a couple of Red Wing ducats. I don't think they're selling good for obvious reasons. But are you one of these people like the last caller that, hey man, it's going to be cheaper. I can sit in seats I normally don't get to sit in. It's still a gorgeous arena. And you know what? I get to see the other team's studs. And there's some studs in the NHL that you don't always get to see. So feel free, 248-539-9797. You could text us at the exact same number. But I wanted to get back to Joey Porter Jr. Can we? May I? Is that okay? Because I hate the fact they didn't get him. I thought he was perfect. Is he a perfect player? Nobody is. Is he elite? Absolutely not. Is he very good? For sure. Could he help your secondary, which currently boasts the worst pass defense in America? For sure. And the way I look at the Joey Porter Jr. situation was you could have gone so many different options. I think there were a lot of people that were worried that if you brought him over, you'd have to pay him a lot of money and maybe you wouldn't get to extend the guys you want to extend, like a Branch or Laporta, right? The Lions freed up a bunch of cap space, so they got it, but we know why they're saving it, we think. What I would say is you could have brought him over, try to extend him, negotiate during the season, something Pittsburgh would not do. And let's say you signed him to a contract. You currently don't have any cornerbacks. Your best corner is DJ Reed, and as one of the callers put it so eloquently, it's probably CB number two. Now, is Porter CB number one? I don't know that he's elite, but on this team, for sure he would be. Would it be the worst thing in the world if you signed him to a contract and, I don't know, going into next year, you actually had a cornerback considering it's been a position of need for a very long time? So you could have gone that option. Let's not forget the Lions were involved in this until the very end. Or you could have brought him over. He went to Dallas for a second-round pick in 2028. So not next year, but the year after, and a sixth-round pick next year. Could you have sweetened the deal? How about a second and a fifth? How about a second and a fourth? I don't believe it would have taken a first-round pick. Wojo thought he got me. Wouldn't you have spent the first-round pick? I don't think it would have taken a first-round pick. But you could have got him over here, and then he would have walked away. Hit free agency. And there's a chance you would have got nothing, but there's also a chance you would have got a comp pick. As high as a third-round pick, late third-round pick. Maybe a fourth-round pick. Maybe you get nothing. But isn't it worth it? Isn't it worth it to spend a second-round pick 2 years from now when you have no idea what the team looks like because nobody cares about the sixth-round pick? Isn't it worth it to plug a hole on your defense? If you're honest about this football team, their offense looks like they have the capability to be elite. If you're honest about this football team, the offensive line, to me, looks much better than I thought it would. If you're honest about this football team, the defense is going to totally bone them. It's going to screw them. And while I totally understand the belief, hey man, Brad's got a month to go get a CB. I get it. Brad has made three moves in the trade deadline since he's been here in year six. He got Zadarius the 1 year. He got Donovan Peoples-Jones another year. And he traded Hawk in his first year to Minnesota, TJ Hockenson. So I'm sorry. Brad hasn't been that guy in the trade deadline to go out and help his team in season. I also would say Joey Porter Jr. is the best cornerback, I think, that's going to get moved. Now, maybe I'm wrong about that. But what I do know is, if the Lions were in on it, which we're led to believe they were, we had Burchie in, he said they were. It was the Lions and the Cowboys. Adam Schefter said the same thing, so if you want to believe Schefter over Burchie, feel free. They both know what the hell they're talking about. But if the Lions were in on it, why not spend a little more? Lions love the player, we're led to believe. He's a fit. Loves to play man. He's good at what he does. If you look at the specific stats, like the close window plays, total stud. So how big of a miss was it? And the bigger question, because you didn't get Joey Porter Jr., is this another example of a Detroit GM not taking the big swing? Is it? I don't even know of Brad Holmes, Scott Harris, Trajan Langdon, who has taken the biggest swing. Of those three men, what has been the most risky move made? I don't know the answer. Feel free to tell me. But yes, I'm bummed out about the Joey Porter Jr. thing. I thought he would have been a perfect fit, would have helped the secondary. This secondary is going to be the death of you. And by the way, it is the secondary, specifically, I feel the corners, is why this D has struggled. So where are you at? 248-539-9797. You could text us at the exact same number. How big of a miss was it? I think it was a massive miss. A massive swing and miss. What about you? Wojo will tell you, hey, you just wanted them to make the call. 97.1.
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11: Okay, all right. We got a couple things out there talking Joey Porter Jr. How big of a miss was it? Some people don't think at all. And what the hell are you expecting from the Wings tomorrow, this season? Will you go to games? Will they be severely discounted? I gave you the Tom Milliken statement on Brad Holmes, which I was so surprised by. He said this morning, said Brad Holmes has used up all his goodwill. Now he's just a guy. Do you buy that? Wow. Braves up 3-0 on the Phils, bottom of the first inning. Michael Harris, the second, 3-run jack. Dave Dombrowski can be none too pleased. Early on, these playoffs have sucked. It's all been blowouts, with the exception of this series. 248-539-9797. You can text us at the exact same number. I want to go back to the phones. I want to bring one quick thing up, though. I know I've thrown a lot at you, but I just went to the bathroom. You need to know this. And I kind of had an epiphany while standing in the restroom in front of the mayor. Why is that funny to you? Should be funny. I had an epiphany. I do my best thinking in the bathroom. I remember, ever see the movie Opportunity Knocks with Dana Carvey? They sold, what did they sell? They sold like bathrooms, if I'm not mistaken, or toilets. And they were at Wrigley Field, and they got president, they impersonated President George Bush trying to sell one of these signs that was in the stall. Anyway, I'm not doing it justice, and I'm probably yammering, but I remember the line, I do my best thinking, not in the boardroom, but in the bathroom. It's so true, by the way. Okay, I'll just shut up.
12: Sorry, when are you in a boardroom?
11: I mean, never, but that was just the line. 248-539-9797. But I did have this epiphany. I've been looking at the Lions like people think it's a negative thing that they give up so many points, so many yards. Like, I just saw this tweet in the bathroom, and it was by somebody on social media, one of the NFL insiders, and they said the Lions give up 299 yards per game through the air. The Panthers are missing both their starting corner.

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0: here in Southern California that you
1: oh, yeah.
0: Okay, so
1: yeah.
0: You could be... Did you drive around? Like, somebody could, like, be at a red light and turn, and there's Will Forte and the Mazda Miata from...
1: I didn't,
0: from MacGruber?
1: I didn't like, drive it because we had to go straight from the set in Albuquerque where we shot MacGruber to the whole season in SNL. So by the time I got back and the car was in my garage, like, the battery was dead and the tires were flat. And so it wasn't till we made the MacGruber TV series in 2021 that they came and loaded it onto a flatbed and we used it for the TV series too.
0: Love it.
1: Yeah.
0: Next up, true or
1: but
0: false.
1: But I did, then when I was getting it ready to be auctioned off, I did drive it down to the place I had to try to get it smogged and stuff like that. And I did
0: smog testing the Miata from MacGruber.
1: Well, because it's not just this Miata. Yeah. It's also like in the TV series, we drew a bunch of like nasty sayings on the car. So like I'm driving around with... pictures of, I think there's a picture of a penis on it, and you know, stuff like that.
0: Safe for driving, but not safe for work.
1: Yeah.
0: Got it. Will Forte right here on the Rich Eisen Show. Back to wrap it in a sec.
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0: it. And they came out in a shade and a three technique. I was like, I think I can probably get a yard.
1: I know Joey's obviously a defensive player, but still, what kind of an impact does it have on a locker room when you have a player traded the night before a game? How do you kind of compartmentalize something like that before going out?
0: You got to ask the defensive guys. I'm, you know, they're probably around him more often. But, you know, I thought Joey might play this week based on his practice stuff. But, you know, we wish Joey well.
2: Joey Porter Jr. might be playing for the Dallas Cowboys this week, Q Myers, after being traded last night. Says he feels good. The back feels good. He's going to play against the Texans this week. And the Pittsburgh Steelers, meanwhile, fall to 2-2. That's Aaron Rodgers. I'm Mia O'Brien. He is Q Myers. I'm going to repeat it, Q, just because you heard the Steelers media contingent peppering Aaron Rodgers with questions about it. In the first half, when he had more than 2.5 seconds to throw, he was 3 of 9. Mm-hmm. When he had less than 2.5 seconds to throw, he was 9 of 12. I'm not saying that he wasn't pushing the ball down the field, because he was. And DK Metcalf certainly gives you that opportunity to move the chains and then some. But what is this offense going to be in 2026? We still don't know.
3: No, you have no idea. Really, really don't. And I think what they are going to be outside of their run game with Jaylen Warren, I think they're going to be very inconsistent. I think there's going to be some days where you see Aaron Rodgers look like vintage Aaron Rodgers, and DK Metcalf will look really good, and, you know, his other pass catchers will step up and make plays. Pittman only had 2 catches tonight for 15 yards, right? That's not the reason why they brought him in. Roman Wilson actually had a nice play, 49 Nifty. Yards. Yeah, a really nice play early in the game. But you got to get more production, and really, I think it's going to start with the ground game, and then probably the consistent quick hitters out of Aaron Rodgers, and not necessarily trying to push it down the field. I think he's just better when he gets the ball out of his hands as quickly as possible, so he's not putting himself in a position where he takes 5 sacks like he did this evening.
2: I never thought I would say this, but let's talk about something positive. Let's talk about, yes, the nasty man and the Cleveland Browns offense, Q Myers. Deshaun Watson, according to Super Sports tonight. He's still the nasty man. He could be 3-1.
3: Oh,
2: he's still the nasty
3: man.
2: Deshaun Watson, when he was kept clean tonight, this is according to Sumer Sports, he was 20 of 25 for 239 yards, a 60% success rate. When he was pressured, he was 4 of 8 for 21 yards with 2 sacks and a 30% success rate. That's a credit to an offensive line that, again, 5 new starters.
3: Yeah.
2: It's also a credit to Tom Monken and the scheme that he has been able to develop in a short time in Cleveland, Ohio. I know that's something on NFL Daily Jordan Rodriguez brought up this week. If you look at the average depth of target of Deshaun Watson, but then you look at some of the splash plays that the Cleveland Browns have hit through 4 weeks of the season, that would suggest that Tom Monken is scheming that up. That is not necessarily Deshaun Watson saying, we're going to push the ball downfield.
3: Right.
2: He is playing within the system that his coach has created for him, and that system is predicated off of get the ball to Denzel Boston, get the ball to, who certainly can go deep if you need him to, but get the ball to Denzel Boston, get the ball to Casey Concepcion, a la Zay Flowers, and let them generate yards after the catch. Ditto to Harold Fannin Jr.
3: Well, and that's the reason why they have Deshaun Watson. At least that's the reason why Todd Monken said they have Deshaun Watson in there, because he can operate the offense that Monken's calling, right? Where a lot of people, including myself, was like, well, he's not the future. You need to find out what you have in Shador, and so you can decide what you're going to do in the future. But they're not interested in the future right now. They're interested in winning games, and to their credit, they are winning games. They're 3-1, right? And look, I understand where they're coming from. I'm here in Vegas. Everyone told me that is smarter than me that, hey, the Raiders need to be playing Fernando Mendoza. They need to develop what they have in that guy, worry about building around him. And the Raiders said, no, we're interested in winning games. And they're winning games right now, so that's why Kirk Cousins is under center. So I get it. I understand. I still want to know, and I'm sure the rest of the NFL world wants to know, if Shador Sanders could be that guy in Cleveland. But for right now, it doesn't matter. Regardless, if you like Deshaun Watson under center, I like Deshaun Watson under center, they're winning, and he's going to stay there.
2: And don't forget, as they continue to win, Q, if they do continue to win, they have the Jets coming up next, for those of you keeping score and looking ahead on the schedule, on 10 days rest, too. Deshaun Watson, at the onset of training camp, before he was throwing an interception to practice, was very vocal about how much he and his wife like Cleveland. They love living in Cleveland. He'd love to stay.
3: They like the money that he's earned in Cleveland. If
2: they
3: I
2: like
3: made
2: to get out in the community,
3: look,
2: too.
3: Man, if I made $230 million in Cleveland, I would love Cleveland too. Guess what? I don't.
2: Emmett Golden does. He doesn't want to hear that.
3: And Emmett Golden doesn't either. If he was given $230 million, he would bounce out of town like that. You don't let him lie to you, but I respect it. I respect it. But no, in all reality, man, Deshaun Watson is doing his thing. They're 3-1. He's winning games. They're going to have him under center, and he's completed at least 70% of his passes in 3 of the 4 games this season. Had 3 games with 70% completion percentage in the previous 19 games entering this season. So clearly something that Todd Monken is dialing up. Deshaun Watson understands. He's executing it. And again, all that matters is what happens in the W and the L column. You want to win more than you lose, and the Browns are doing that. They're 3-1 after winning tonight, 27-24. Well, let's hear from head coach Todd Monken. We'll do that next. She's Mia O'Brien. I'm Q Myers. It's game night here on ESPN Radio on the all-new ESPN app.
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0: Braves went to their bullpen, and they certainly had plenty of run support.
1: The next one on the way. Swing high, fly ball, right field, that's deep. That's sailing back, back, back, and it's gone! Ozzie Albies torches one to right field. A two-run homer. And the Braves in great shape here in the fourth inning of Game 3 in a do-or-die. They lead the Phillies 5-0.
0: So you've got a three-run home run, a two-run home run, 3-2. What comes next? Matt Olson.
1: The 1-0 from the right-hander. Swing a high, deep drive. Right center field, racing back. Crawford turns around, it's gone. It is into the bullpen from Matt Olson. The third Atlanta home run tonight. A solo shot here in the seventh to make it 6-1.
0: And that snapped an 8-game postseason homerless streak for Olson. Capped it with a solo shot in the seventh. And then you have Chris Sale, you heard me, closing it out in the ninth.
1: Kemp will wait on Sale. He's ready now. Tall lefty will deliver. Swing and a miss. He struck him out. And the Atlanta Braves can fly to L.A. They win the series 2-1. And they advance to the National League Division Series against the world champs. Chris Sale finishing it with back-to-back strikeouts. He also struck out Bryce Harper in the eighth inning. Turned out to be a great series for the Atlanta Braves. They win tonight 6-2 to advance.
0: 6-2 to advance, and their gift is, yes, that flight to L.A. They get to meet the defending world champion Dodgers. But Michael Harris II, he's the one who got it all started for the Braves. Here's what he had to say after the game.
2: Michael, you grew up in this area. You've watched a lot of these playoff games. You've been in a lot of key games, had some big ones. How did tonight feel? How loud was the crowd? What was the impression for you?
3: Tonight was crazy. I came up in a situation, runners on early, got into a good hitter's count. Crowd was loud, so I had to do it. And I've been in the situation in the playoffs where I was in the second deck watching the game, and Riley was getting the job done and all the other guys, but I was glad to be on the field tonight to do it myself.
2: When Sale came out of the bullpen, what did that feel like for you? What did that sound like? Was that the loudest you've heard it here before?
3: Yeah, that was crazy. I got chills running through my body when they noticed he was running out. Camera on him. I mean, he's the ultimate ball player. He wants the ball every night, any situation, and he's going to get it done.
2: Last one before we go. That home run, that was not a center cut pitch. What were you looking for there? How did it feel once you got a hold of it?
3: I was just looking for a pitch to get in the air and try to get some runs in. I was able to lift it out for a homer.
0: Totally opposite story for the Phillies offense. Usually bringing big bats to the party. They were 0-for-6 with runners in scoring position. And because of that, a very short red October. They got one whole day. 1-4 all time in winner take all postseason games. They have now lost 4 straight. Don Mattingly weighs in after the loss.
4: Just appreciate the effort of really everybody in the organization, from the just appreciative of all the effort that from training staff to the players, the coaches, just everything that they went through from really the start of spring training and preparing for spring training and, you know, getting through a season. A lot of time, a lot of work. Obviously, it doesn't end the way we want it to. If you don't win the last game, it's a crash landing no matter what. No matter where it is, there's going to be one team that doesn't have it.
0: So the best of 5 division series start without the Phillies on Saturday. Here's your matchups. For the NLDS, it's Braves, Dodgers, and then Padres at Milwaukee. ALDS, Chicago White Sox at Cleveland Guardians, and the New York Yankees at the Tampa Bay Rays. MLB postseason is on ESPN Radio. Catch postseason action on ESPN Radio and the ESPN app. That is, of course, presented by Gusto. And coming up in, we'll say, about 15 minutes, what one defending champ from New York thinks about the Yankees' chances. But hey, we got Thursday night football. This is the first NFL game of October. So it's fitting that Pittsburgh was set to visit its own haunted house of sorts. They've got a whole lot of ghosts on the road at Cleveland. Pittsburgh has won only one of its last 8 games in Cleveland, dating back to 2018.

0: Steelers, but how about the other team that the Bears beat to get to that 2-1 record? Of course, that's Philadelphia Eagles. And you heard Todd Monken say there's been a lot of third quarter comebacks. And, well, that loss might stick with Jalen Hurts a bit, too.
1: Yeah, I don't know how you can wage losing. You know, a loss is a loss. And it's an opportunity to learn. And I've always looked at them the same. I hate it more than anything in this world. At the same time, we need it. And it's something that is natural and a part of the process of winning. To win, you have to lose. You have to build resilience and character within that, reflecting on it, choosing to learn from it. And so, and that's my approach. That's my approach. And, you know, just continue to lean into my teammates, lean into what we're doing, and come together and just build, become a better unit.
0: The Birds are back at home, back at the Link, since they had 2 weeks away. They're currently, though, a 3-point underdog. The first time that they, if it stays as is, that would be the first time they've been a home underdog since 2023, back in week 13. The Eagles are the only team in the NFL that has not forced a turnover this season. 0 takeaways through 3 games this season. Nick Sirianni, Philadelphia Eagles head coach, on that particular stat.
2: Those have a tendency to come in, you know, waves. You know, I think we've been disruptive, you know, particularly up front, but those things tend to come in waves. And it goes back to, are you willing to continue to put the work in and go through the process even when you're not seeing the results? And so we've had games where you've had pressures that maybe the sack didn't come. And I understand that, you know, when you're looking at the stat sheet, you're saying, hey, how many sacks do they have? And we think that's a big deal too, as far as how you're affecting the quarterback and getting them behind the sticks and getting them in negative situations, and second and long situations. But, you know, you also look at, like, all right, are we taking our attempts at the football when we have the attempts at the football? And eventually that will, you know, that tide turns. And so, I think it just still goes back to the way we go about our business and the way we go about our process, and still a small sample size, but would we like to have those things? Of course. But we just got to keep chipping away at it and controlling the things that we can control.
0: When it comes to the Kansas City Chiefs and the Las Vegas Raiders, someone's getting their first loss of the season. Battle of the 3-0 unbeatens. Patrick Mahomes, Kansas City Chiefs quarterback, on what he's seen from the Raiders defense.
3: Yeah, I mean, they've brought in a lot of guys that are really good football players, and they've added young, talented guys in there as well. And so, obviously, it starts with Max and their defensive line and being able to protect and be able to run the ball and do stuff like that. But they have great players everywhere, and they fly to the football. And I think what you said is they turn the football over, which is huge in this league. And so we'll have to match their intensity. We'll have to execute at a high level, but it'll be a great challenge for us, and we're excited for it.
0: The Raiders' offense, on the other hand, has been led by Kirk Cousins. And you know, you could throw the term around bridge quarterback just to get to the other side for Fernando Mendoza, but he's certainly doing his job and then some.
4: I don't get 3 touchdown passes in these games without our defense, you know, getting the ball back to us, giving us short fields, giving us extra possessions. You know, I think our coaches have designed plays that have gotten people open and given us those opportunities. Players have gotten open themselves and done their part and made plays. So it's really a combination of a lot of factors. You know, certainly I got to do my job, my part, but that's really all it is. It's just a part of it.
0: When it comes to the Commanders and the Colts, they'll be in London. You've got a soccer fan and Commanders quarterback, Marcus Mariota, hoping he could play at his third football stadium of his career. He played soccer growing up, huge fan. He's already played 2 games at European football at soccer stadiums, but this could now be a third. However, we're watching to see if Jaden Daniels will be making his return. He's been a limited participant for a second straight day as that team practices in England ahead of Sunday's London matchup with the Colts. So will it be Daniels or Marcus Mariota making his second consecutive start? Here's how Daniels is working through returning from that injury.
5: Do you have to change how you throw the ball at all? Is there any kind of differences?
6: Nope.
5: How about handing the ball off?
6: Nope.
5: It's all,
6: nope.
5: Doesn't make any difference?
6: Nope.
7: Are you surprised at all, any part, that you'll be able to possibly be back out there this soon?
6: What do you think?
7: No? I don't think so.
6: Nah. I'm not surprised. Everything I went through, everybody said I'd be good to go if I'm able to go out there on Sunday. But again, just taking it day by day.
0: Nope. Daniels dislocated his left arm in a week 2 loss at Dallas. That is the second time he suffered that injury to his non-throwing arm. All right, let's go to the ice. Season opener for the Tampa Bay Lightning, home opener for the New York Rangers. They dropped their season opener at the Bruins on Tuesday.
8: He'll feed it to the high slot. Dorofeev back to Fox across Dorofeev. One-timer hits the crossbar. Zibanejad scores off the loose puck. A power play goal for Zibanejad, and the Rangers are on the board early. 1-0 New York.
0: Mika Zibanejad, he starts quick. First goal of the season, 125th career power play goal. He is now one of 5 players in the NHL with 125 or more power play goals since he entered the league back in 2016. Zibanejad, one of 5 different goal scorers for the Rangers on the evening, and you will not guess who another one of them was.
8: And it'll bounce off the goal line. Shesterkin fires. Empty net waiting. He scores! Igor finally has one! Igor Shesterkin, he's been waiting for one for a while. He shoots at the length of the ice and buries it into the empty net to ice this one. Rangers lead 5-1.
0: A goalie goal, goalie goal, goalie goal, 5-1 New York Rangers. They go on to win it. First goal by a Rangers goalie in franchise history. He's one of 18 to be credited with a goal. New Jersey Devils had their season opener hosting the Flyers, and Jack Hughes, he led the team to an Olympic gold. He led New Jersey last season with 77 points. And Jack Hughes, where are you leading them tonight?
9: Picked off by Jack, racing with connecting back. 3-on-1 for the Devils. Pass for Brad.
10: Yeah!
9: They score! And Jack throws his stick into the crowd in celebration.
0: Second time in franchise history winning their season opener in OT. 9th career season opener. Past regulation, Jack Hughes' game-winning goal in overtime, 10th career OT goal since entering the league back in the 2019-2020 season. And another season opener, this one for the Columbus Blue Jackets and the visiting Buffalo Sabres, Matthew Knies. He was acquired by the Blue Jackets from Toronto on Monday. Well, he introduced himself to Columbus on Thursday.
8: Skip back to Werenski and keeps it alive. Knies for Fantilli. Fantilli to Zach. Walks across the line. Coyle has it for Knies. He scores! Matthew Knies! It is CBJ debut. He's made it 2-1.
0: 97-1, the Fan. He'd score another one in the Blue Jackets 6-3 win. He's the first Blue Jackets player to score 2 goals in a team debut. And he is the 4th player in Blue Jackets history to score the game-winning goal in his debut with the franchise. Coming up after the break, I've got your top sounds. This is SportsCenter All Night.
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0: for Joey Porter Jr. to go from Pittsburgh to Dallas to follow his two former Steeler teammates. The Cowboys surrender two draft picks. Jerry Jones had talked about wanting to get this team better, make another move. They've now done that.
1: All right, so Dallas gets that much-needed help on their pass defense. Just to go through the numbers quickly, they're 31st in opponent QBR, 31st in completion percentage allowed, tied for 26th in opponent passing touchdowns, and they are last in the league in interceptions. That's because they got a big old goose egg there. So that's how the trade played out, and immediately Joey Porter Jr., he was available on Thursday. Here's what he thought of the trade.
2: Man, I was excited. I'm not even gonna lie. I was actually at the movies when I got the call, so I had to leave the movies and went home. But I mean, I was blessed. I was excited. I called my peoples and they was excited with me. So new chapter, new beginnings, and I'm ready.
1: Said he's gonna go back and see the movie because he wasn't paying too much attention. But he will bolster that defense. Christian Parker, Cowboys defensive coordinator, on bringing Joey in.
3: Yeah, I was familiar with him when he was at Penn State. Coming out of the draft, I was in Denver at the time. Same player he is now. You know, played with great length, was a boundary eraser, plays with a really competitive and edge to him that we value. So he's a guy that I've tracked, you know, over the years. I've had some taller corners. You're always looking at comp tapes for different players. He certainly fits the mold for that.
1: And, hey, defense feeds the offense. So Dak Prescott, he's pretty happy about it, too.
4: Yeah, I mean, excited. Yeah, it was when I heard the news, pumped up about it. And then just getting here this morning, seeing him already at practice, ready to go, engaged. We've all welcomed him and excited to have him. Just as much as, you know, the front office making the trade, everybody in the locker room pumped to have him, know he's going to help this team and get right to it.
1: And get right to it is right. Adam Schefter says there's a chance that Porter will make his debut on Sunday against Houston. That is a far cry from the lingering back injury that kept him out of Steelers training camp, preseason, and the first 3 weeks of the season. You're listening to ESPN Radio Sports Center all night. I'm your host, Gabrielle Lucevero. You can always catch me on socials at G Lucevero. Coming up just on the other side of the break, it's another win or go home. This time we're heading to the hardwood in the WNBA. Indiana, Caitlin Clark, Vegas, and Asia Wilson. Which one is moving on? That's when we come back.
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0: Semifinals appearance for the Aces, only team to make semifinals in every season since that format began. Back in 2022, they're 3-0 in winner-take-all games under head coach Becky Hammon, and 6-0 in home games with a chance to clinch a series under Becky Hammon. That does mean the end of the road for Caitlin Clark and the Indiana Fever, but an exceptional season for them as well. But we still have one more first round series that needs to wrap up. There's one more spot on the line in those semifinals. It's the Dallas Wings, Golden State Valkyries. That matchup still to be set. 7-seed Dallas, 2-seed Golden State for their own game 3. It took a record-setting 45-point effort from Wings' Arike Ogunbowale to force that game 3. But hey, the other side of the bracket is set. 4-seed Atlanta, they host 8-seed New York Liberty on Sunday. The Dream, they're on to that semifinals for the first time since 2018, but give them a first time ever for Angel Reese. The third-year pro earned Defensive Player of the Year, a franchise first for that honor. And if you're wondering what got her there, she set multiple WNBA records. Most rebounds in a single season with 500. Most rebounds in a single game. She had 26. WNBA single season record with 32 double-doubles. She finished the regular season averaging a league-best 12.3 rebounds per game, and then add in 16.4 points per game. She was one of just two players to average a double-double. 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
1: Definitely feels amazing. You know, we needed to win today. So like Mike said, everybody was in the clubhouse, you know, loose, talking about fantasy football. And then we had our meeting and then go play the game like we do every night. And, you know, you give it 100% and go for a win every day. So definitely feels amazing to win against the Phillies because they were the ones that, you know, sent us home previous years. And especially here at home, I mean, the fans were electric tonight. I got to give the fans a shout out for sure.
0: Ozzy Albies given credit where credit is due, but the credit certainly goes to him as well, helping the Braves lock up that spot in the NLDS to face the Dodgers. All four MLB division series are set with the Braves taking that spot. Braves, Dodgers, Padres, Brewers, and then White Sox, Guardians, Yankees, and Rays. Listen, New York already has one title in the city this year. But New York Knicks forward Josh Hart, he has all the confidence that the Yankees could bring in a second.
2: You know, I was talking to my dad the other day, and I was like, y'all know me, I'm very religious. I know Jesus is at God's right hand, but I think Cam Slutler might be at his left. I'm excited, man. I think I'm going to be able to get to, I think game 3 it is. I think we'll be able to go. I think we have a preseason game 8 for the next day. So I'm excited, man. I'm excited for New York. I'm excited for that team. They got a lot of great components that make up winning.
0: No pressure there. This is SportsCenter All Night. I've got half-hour headlines next.
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0: power play goal for Zibanejad, and the Rangers are on the board early. 1-0 New York.
1: Mika Zibanejad, he starts quick. First goal of the season, 125th career power play goal. He is now one of five players in the NHL with 125 or more power play goals since he entered the league back in 2016. Zibanejad, one of five different goal scorers for the Rangers on the evening, and you will not guess who another one of them was.
0: And it'll bounce off the goal line. Shesterkin fires. Empty net waiting. He scores! Igor finally has one! Igor Shesterkin. He's been waiting for one for a while. He shoots at the length of the ice and buries it into the empty net to ice this one. Rangers lead 5-1.
1: A goalie goal, goalie goal, goalie goal. 5-1 New York Rangers. They go on to win it. First goal by a Rangers goalie in franchise history. He's one of 18 to be credited with a goal. New Jersey Devils had their season opener hosting the Flyers, and Jack Hughes, he led the team to an Olympic gold. He led New Jersey last season with 77 points. And Jack Hughes, where are you leading them tonight?
2: Picked off by Jack, racing with Konechny back. 3-on-1 for the Devils. Pass for Brad.
0: Yeah!
2: They score! And Jack throws his stick into the crowd in celebration.
1: Second time in franchise history winning their season opener in OT. Ninth career season opener. Past regulation, Jack Hughes game-winning goal in overtime, 10th career OT goal since entering the league back in the 2019-2020 season. And another season opener, this one for the Columbus Blue Jackets and the visiting Buffalo Sabres, Matthew Knies. He was acquired by the Blue Jackets from Toronto on Monday. Well, he introduced himself to Columbus on Thursday.
3: Skip back to Orensky and keeps it alive. Knies for Fantilli. Fantilli to Zach. Walks across the line. Coyle has it for Knies. He scores! Matthew Knies! It is CBJ debut. He's made it 2-1.
1: 97-1, the Fan. He'd score another one in the Blue Jackets' 6-3 win. He's the first Blue Jackets player to score two goals in a team debut. And he is the fourth player in Blue Jackets history to score the game-winning goal in his debut with the franchise. Coming up after the break, I've got your top sounds. This is SportsCenter All Night.
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12: And the pitch. Swing at a high right out to right field. That's deep. Harper's going back. He's at the wall. It gets out of here. Home run. Home run. Michael Harris. Atlanta jumps in front 3-0. How about that?
10: Number 4.
9: Turns out the third time is the charm for the Braves as they punch their ticket to face the Dodgers in the NLDS on ESPN Radio.
12: Depp will wait on Sale. He's ready now. Tall lefty will deliver. Swing and a miss. He struck him out. And the Atlanta Braves can fly to L.A. They win the series 2-1. And they advance to the National League Division Series against the world champs. Chris Sale finishing it with back-to-back strikeouts. He also struck out Bryce Harper in the eighth inning. Turned out to be a great series for the Atlanta Braves. They win tonight 6-2 to advance.
10: Number 3.
9: Jack Hughes lights the lamp in overtime as the Devils defeat the Flyers. Devils Hockey Network.
13: Picked off by Jack. Racing with Konechny back. 3-on-1 for the Devils. Pass for Brad. Back.
14: Yeah! They score!
13: Jack throws his stick into the crowd in celebration.
10: Number 2.
9: Cleveland gets their third straight win as the Browns knock off division rival, the Pittsburgh Steelers. 850 ESPN Cleveland.
15: Sunahara, the long snapper. Bohorquez kneels at the 46. Snap, hold, kick, it's up, and it is good!
9: And history is made on the ice by the unlikeliest of heroes at MSG. 880 ESPN New York.
12: And it'll bounce off the goal line. Shesterkin fires. Empty net waiting. He scores! Igor finally has one! Igor Shesterkin. He's been waiting for one for a while. He shoots at the length of the ice and buries it into the empty net. To ice this one, Rangers lead 5-1.
9: Come on, and that's just the start of the season. Rangers lead 5-1. They win 5-1.

0: you're affecting the quarterback and getting them behind the sticks and getting them in negative situations, in second and long situations. But, you know, you also look at, like, all right, are we taking our attempts at the football when we have the attempts at the football? And eventually that will, you know, that tide turns. And so, I think it just still goes back to the way we go about our business and the way we go about our process, and still a small sample size, but would we like to have those things? Of course. But we just got to keep chipping away at it and controlling the things that we can control.
1: When it comes to Kansas City Chiefs and the Las Vegas Raiders, someone's getting their first loss of the season, battle of the 3-0 unbeatens. Patrick Mahomes, Kansas City Chiefs quarterback, on what he's seen from the Raiders defense.
2: Yeah, I mean, they've brought in a lot of guys that are really good football players, and they've added young, talented guys in there as well. And so, obviously, it starts with Max and their defensive line and being able to protect and be able to run the ball and do stuff like that. But they have great players everywhere, and they fly to the football. And I think what you said is they turned the football over, which is huge in this league. And so, we'll have to match their intensity. We'll have to execute at a high level, but it'll be a great challenge for us, and we're excited for it.
1: The Raiders' offense, on the other hand, has been led by Kirk Cousins. And you know, you could throw the term around bridge quarterback just to get to the other side for Fernando Mendoza, but he's certainly doing his job and then some.
3: I don't get three touchdown passes in these games without our defense, you know, getting the ball back to us, giving us short fields, giving us extra possessions. You know, I think our coaches have designed plays that have gotten people open and given us those opportunities. Players have gotten open themselves and done their part and made plays. So it's really a combination of a lot of factors. You know, certainly I got to do my job, my part, but that's really all it is. It's just a part of it.
1: When it comes to the Commanders and the Colts, they'll be in London. You've got a soccer fan and Commanders quarterback, Marcus Mariota, hoping he could play at his third football stadium of his career. He played soccer growing up, huge fan. He's already played two games at European football at soccer stadiums, but this could now be a third. However, we're watching to see if Jaden Daniels will be making his return. He's been a limited participant for a second straight day as that team practices in England ahead of Sunday's London matchup with the Colts. So will it be Daniels or Marcus Mariota making his second consecutive start? Here's how Daniels is working through returning from that injury.
4: Do you have to change how you throw the ball at all? Is there any kind of differences?
5: Nope.
4: How about handing the ball off? It's
5: nope.
4: All
5: nope.
4: Doesn't make a difference?
5: Nope.
6: Are you surprised at all, any part, that you'll be able to possibly be back out there this soon?
5: What you think? No?
6: I don't think so.
5: Nah, I'm not surprised. No, everything I went through, you know, everybody said I'd be good to go if I'm able to go out there on Sunday. But again, just taking it day by day.
1: Nope. Daniels dislocated his left arm in a week 2 loss at Dallas. That is the second time he suffered that injury to his non-throwing arm. All right, let's go to the ice. Season opener for the Tampa Bay Lightning, home opener for the New York Rangers. They dropped their season opener at the Bruins on Tuesday.
7: He'll feed it to the high slot. Dorofeev back to Fox, across Dorofeev. One-timer, hits the crossbar. Zibanejad scores off the loose puck. A power play goal for Zibanejad, and the Rangers are on the board early. 1-0 New York.
1: Mika Zibanejad, he starts quick. First goal of the season, 125th career power play goal. He is now one of 5 players in the NHL with 125 or more power play goals since he entered the league back in 2016. Zibanejad, one of 5 different goal scorers for the Rangers on the evening, and you will not guess who another one of them was.
7: And it'll bounce off the goal line. Shesterkin fires. Empty net waiting. He scores! Igor finally has one! Igor Shesterkin. He's been waiting for one for a while. He shoots at the length of the ice and buries it into the empty net to ice this one. Rangers lead 5-1.
1: A goalie goal, 5-1 New York Rangers. They go on to win it. First goal by a Rangers goalie in franchise history. He's one of 18 to be credited with a goal. New Jersey Devils had their season opener hosting the Flyers, and Jack Hughes, he led the team to and Olympic gold. He led New Jersey last season with 77 points. And Jack Hughes, where are you leading them tonight?
8: Picked off by Jack, racing with Konecny back. 3-on-1 for the Devils. Pass for Brad.
9: Yeah!
8: They score! And Jack throws his stick into the crowd in celebration.
1: Second time in franchise history winning their season opener in OT. Ninth career season opener past regulation. Jack Hughes' game-winning goal in overtime. 10th career OT goal since entering the league back in the 2019-2020 season. And another season opener, this one for the Columbus Blue Jackets and the visiting Buffalo Sabres, Matthew Knies. He was acquired by the Blue Jackets from Toronto on Monday. Well, he introduced himself to Columbus on Thursday.
10: Skip back to Werenski and keeps it alive. Knies for Fantilli. Fantilli to Zach. Walks across the line. Coyle has it for Knies. He scores! Matthew Knies! It is CBJ debut. He's made it 2-1.
1: 97-1, the Fan. He'd score another one in the Blue Jackets' 6-3 win. He's the first Blue Jackets player to score two goals in a team debut. And he is the fourth player in Blue Jackets history to score the game-winning goal in his debut with the franchise. Coming up after the break, I've got your top sounds. This is SportsCenter All Night.
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0: Columbus Blue Jackets and the visiting Buffalo Sabres, Matthew Knies. He was acquired by the Blue Jackets from Toronto on Monday. Well, he introduced himself to Columbus on Thursday.
1: Skip back to Werenski and keeps it alive. Knies for Fantilli. Fantilli to Zach. Walks across the line. Coyle has it for Knies. He scores! Matthew Knies! It is CBJ debut. He's made it 2-1.
0: 97-1, the Fan. He'd score another one in the Blue Jackets 6-3 win. He's the first Blue Jackets player to score two goals in a team debut. And he is the fourth player in Blue Jackets history to score the game-winning goal in his debut with the franchise. Coming up after the break, I've got your top sounds. This is SportsCenter All Night.
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1: So now that the Durin saga is over, question mark, how do Pistons fans feel? 248-539-9797. Because I don't feel very good. I'm concerned they're going to waste Cunningham, that they've paid too much, and it's going to clog up their cap sheet and their floor spacing. You let us know. I mean, there are people out there that like Durin. Maybe you're thrilled today. Hey, we kept our all-NBA guy. We got our 1-2 punch. 248-539-9797.
2: But hey, at least with a guy that they could tender, they actually had something out there for him to make a decision on.
1: Novel
2: concept. And Trajan Langdon is a permanent fixture for this franchise versus an interim or a player entering that weird space, that contract purgatory like Simon Edvinson.
1: What do you think tonight's going to be like at Little Caesars Arena?
2: Weird.
1: Yeah.
2: But it less weird because, like, you
1: can't boo Larkin if he doesn't play.
2: Right. And it sounds like he's not.
1: Right. Todd McClellan saying yesterday Larkin won't play either game this weekend, Friday or Sunday.
2: And so you're not going to have that moment yet. Simon Edvinson isn't there, so you don't get a chance to cheer a guy that I think everybody is a fan favorite, and some of it is because of his play. Some of it is just because, hey, he showed up, didn't have a contract. It's not on the player. It's on, and I don't even know if it's on interim GM.
1: If his hands are tied, it's not. Then it's on ownership.
2: So then, fans, how do you respond? Like, when that puck is dropped.
1: How do you send the message?
2: Yeah, because you don't want to. You're not booing Alex DeBrincat.
1: No, they're not going to want to boo the players unless the play is poor. If they're down three,
2: that's
1: nothing,
2: something that happens in the third period.
1: Yeah. Well, I went to an opener a couple years ago. They got booed in the second period.
2: Right. And so, like, okay, that can happen. But how do you send a message to this team when you want a direct message to ownership and front office, yet it's the team on the ice?
1: Yeah, like they'll do their red carpet and you know, the fans will go and they're going to want to see their favorite players. But when the arena opens up and the presentation begins, they're not going to show Sean Horkoff's face on the screen or Chris Illich's face on the screen.
2: Well, you wouldn't think so. Although maybe Chris Illich will be sitting somewhere in amongst the
1: lower bowl.
2: Yeah, the lower bowl.
1: Yeah, he periodically does that,
2: yeah,
1: as he told Wojo. But yeah, it's a bit of advice for them. I would not do that unless you want to be booed endlessly.
2: Yeah.
1: I don't think they're going to put those guys up. It's not going to be a Sheila halftime Calvin Johnson thing.
2: Right. Wouldn't think.
1: I wouldn't think. But that's going to be
2: They've awkward, done some weird stuff.
1: Weird energy tonight at Little Caesar. We took a call this week from a guy who said, I no longer have tickets for the season, but I paid to go because I want to be that guy tonight. That yep. sends the message. So I don't know how you do that as a fan tonight, what your opportunities will be, what people's plans are. 248-539-9797. Want to check in with the hockey fans today. And, of course, people on the phones want to talk Durin. We'll get to it next, 97.1.
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15: Showers move in later today with highs in the low 70s. Rain sticks around tonight with lows in the mid 50s.
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0: Are we locked into our picks now?
1: Ugh. He doesn't have to say anything. We just know.
2: Prime time, baby. Bright lights. How about strobe lights? Disco fever.
1: Sunday night fever.
2: Lions. Roll the Carolina Panthers. Fly meets windshield. The worst run defense, the worst red zone. The Lions offense has left meat on a bone, but not Sunday night. They roll Carolina. Carolina wearing black dress for their own funeral.
0: Can we wear our rivalry uniform so it looks like Carolina on Carolina?
2: I know what you're thinking. Bryce is going to throw for a million yards.
0: You have no idea what I'm thinking right now.
3: I gotta thinking say, violence.
1: Seriously, I think you pull this look off. Like, I think you can
0: walk
1: in.
0: Your face.
1: I can see you walking into a club like this right now, and you're legit.
4: Is that a compliment?
0: No. You were born at the wrong time, my man.
2: Burn, baby, burn.
0: The challenge is, Ken, how long will you hold on to this look? Will you keep this look going for the rest of the show?
2: Why not? Let's do it. Double-digit disco, Lions over Panthers. Those are the picks. It's 97-1.
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0: Dan Campbell in primetime, 14-5. Half of those wins are discos. This is not a good Carolina team. They're the worst run defense in football. If Detroit's going to finish the job like they failed to in week one and week three, they're going to do it running them over. This is the worst red zone defense. Just keep scoring. Yeah, Carolina will make some plays, but like week one, they could score to their heart's content. They're not outscoring Detroit.
1: I don't have any idea what you just said. I'm so distracted and disgusted right now. Brendan, you just walked in the studio. Did you think that you were going to be... Now, I hope that you didn't see him preparing for this.
2: No, I did not. Okay. This was a surprise to turn the corner and see the rainbow shirt.
1: That's not the shock that Heather and I are dealing with.
2: You
1: the shock
2: saw this.
1: That Heather and I are dealing with was Jim walking out of the studio over to this little uncomfortable couch that we have there.
2: Right.
1: Stripping near naked. And then putting on this getup. And again, the getup, I disagree. In fact, I put the disco, I've dead and buried it. It's gone. Like, in my world, it's gone. But he continues to bring it up. But the fact that he was near naked.
0: John's never seen a shirtless man as someone who spent his entire career in locker rooms.
1: Well, I've spent a lot of time with coworkers 100% buck naked. Not.
0: And this was worse.
1: This was worse.
2: That's right.
1: Yeah. I mean, I've seen kickers with better bodies than you.
0: Oh, okay then. Here, I was thinking I've been hitting the gym
2: a little bit.
0: You
2: don't have the goodest body as an NFL player. You should be really upset.
0: It's going to haunt me.
2: I don't know how you guys take it. You look like a fly with the sunglasses. I don't know.
0: Yeah. Big dog eyes.
2: I don't know how you can have a serious segment. Uh-huh. Have a real conversation.
1: See, this is like he just went on like 2 minutes of talking about this game. I have no idea what he said.
0: Guys, I believe the Lions win relatively comfortably on Sunday night, but I'm never sure I would ever predict a road disco.
1: Yeah, and to capitalize on one of our Twitchers, mm-hmm. Heather, I think that you have the ability to... You know, we always say when somebody gets a contract, we don't understand, or they're longer at a place than we think that they should be in the sports world. Kind of always think that, you know, hey, they've got something on ownership. Like maybe they got some pictures.
2: Are you referring to Jim here?
1: Yeah. Heather, you have job security for as long as you want for what you were just exposed to.
3: Oh, for that.
1: Yeah.
2: Is this one of those things, you know, like, I feel like as an adult, you kind of plan things out that sometimes there may be a reach, maybe a little bit of a leap, and then when push comes to shove, you're like, is this really worth it?
1: Yeah. This sounded better in my head.
2: This is embarrassing.
1: Now I'm taking my shirt off.
2: Is this one of those things for you, Jim? Or are you fully...
0: No, I'll stand on this.
2: All right. I don't mean the disco. I mean the get up.
1: Yeah.
0: I said what I said.
2: All right.
1: The planning.
0: If you're gonna do it.
2: You should wear that tonight.
1: The execution could have been better. Like, and Heather said, wear a zip up and just take off the.
2: There's a restroom.
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13: 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Probably a good idea.

0: is here. 1240, The Ticket. And we're live here outside the Perez family home just waiting for the... And there they go, almost on time this morning. Mom is coming out the front door strong with a double-arm kid carry. 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Oh, but the diaper bag wasn't closed. 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
11: He wants a brown cake.
12: Trinidad is, what, 40 years old?
13: 2 bits, 4 bits, 6 bits a dollar.
12: How long did you work on that?
14: Chomp, chomp, give me the gators.
15: The migration has started for the ducks.
13: No better than Eastern Michigan.
11: Did you know that they're home to Carhenge?
12: They have pooped the bed. The little red gobbledygook.
11: Have you guys ever seen a Swiss ram?
12: No one wants a loose back end.
10: And now, the continuation.
13: Well done as always, Greg. And shout out Greg, who is in first place in the picks.
12: With a 500 record.
13: Yeah, don't draw too much attention to that. Everybody else losing record. John, you're 2 games back, but that's dead last.
12: Yep.
13: Got to pick it up, buddy.
12: Kind of where I usually am.
13: You played football, right?
12: I did, yes, but I didn't gamble on football.
13: Let's go to the picks.
16: We start with the Milwaukee Bucks traveling to State Farm Arena to take on the Atlanta Hawks. Bucks favored by 14.5 points without Giannis. That's amazing. Oh, wait. Okay, I'm sorry. This is the Ohio State Buckeyes traveling to Iowa, taking on the Iowa Hawkeyes. Ohio State's favored by 14.5 points. Jim, you can go first, although I think you already perjured yourself.
13: I get what you're doing. I'm going to take

0: Are we locked into our picks now?
1: Ugh. He doesn't have to say anything. We just know.
2: Prime time, baby. Bright lights. How about strobe lights? Disco fever.
1: Sunday night fever.
2: Lions. Roll the Carolina Panthers. Fly meets windshield. The worst run defense, the worst red zone. The Lions' offense has left meat on the bone, but not Sunday night. They roll Carolina. Carolina wearing black dress for their own funeral.
0: Can we wear our rivalry uniform so it looks like Carolina on Carolina?
2: I know what you're thinking. Bryce is going to throw for a million yards.
0: You have no idea what I'm thinking right now.
3: I gotta thinking say, violence.
1: Seriously, I think you pull this look off. Like, I think you could
0: walk
1: in.
0: It fits your face.
1: I can see you walking into a club like this right now, and you're legit.
4: Is that a compliment?
0: No. You were born at the wrong time, my man.
2: Burn, oh, burn, baby, burn.
0: The challenge is, Ken, how long will you hold on to this look? Will you keep this look going for the rest of the show?
2: Why not? Let's do it. Double digit disco, Lions over Panthers. Those are the picks. It's 97-1.
5: Detroit.
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0: top choice.
1: Yeah.
0: However, I'll go with something different. It's really not like an actual drink. It's just what I would order all the time is a vodka Sprite with a splash of cranberry.
1: It's a vodka drink. 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
2: Yeah.
1: A little spritzer.
0: That's why. 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
1: Okay.
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4: Mm-hmm. 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It's got to be spicy. I'm a spicy garlic guy. I like a big pickle in it.
1: Oh, I bet you do.
2: I bet you do.
1: Moscow Mule. A little ginger beer, a little lime.
2: Uh-huh. Out of the copper cup.
1: Copper cup. 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
2: 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It's only going from the cart to my truck to my kitchen counter.
0: I am a self-scanning expert.
1: Oh.
0: Oh, my gosh. I can self-scan so quickly, and I bag efficiently. Last time, we actually did decide to go through, like, the actual aisle.
2: Yeah.
0: And the bagger put one item, like, one little item in a... I had so many bags.
2: Was his name Vance?
0: I don't know what his name was.
2: Oh, okay. Bagger Vance.
4: Come on.
3: That was worse than the cantaloupe joke.
4: Yes.
3: That was way worse than the cantaloupe joke.
2: Hey, jokes for one. I make myself laugh. Greg?
4: You use a golf movie to make a joke?
2: That's how deep I had to go.
3: What do we say in sports? Take control of your own destiny. Let's take control of our own destiny. Do the self-scan.
4: Yeah, self-scan. I can bag it better, just like John said.
2: Yeah.
1: Am I the only one that doesn't go self-scan?
2: Well, you need to be served.
1: No, every time I run into some kind of issue and then they have to come over and clear this. I'm not trying to steal.
2: Right. It's really not a difficult process. No. You can't go through self-scan by yourself.
1: Plus, like, why would I bag if someone else will do it for
2: you? Is she sit there and be like, oh, my husband can't do this?
0: The person that bags it for you does not know how to bag.
1: Well, that's why you put it on the conveyor belt in the order of how it should be bagged. You put your meats together, the produce,
0: frozen stuff. One item in a, you walk out of there with 100 grocery bags.
2: You can't self-scan.
1: Again, I can.
2: You know what? It doesn't surprise me. It really doesn't.
1: I can't. It just turns into more of a headache. Let someone else bag it. Stimulate the economy. Give that person a job.
4: You're right. I'm employing people, Carl.
1: That's right.
2: Yeah.
1: Mm-hmm. That's the cookie jar. It's brought to you by Moran Chevrolet. It's 97.1.
5: Holy mackerel.
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1: James and Harper Woods won the tickets for Sunday's Red Wing game against the Jets. For tickets and event info, NHL.com. He heard Mickey Redmond bobblehead say, "Holy mackerel." What's tonight going to be like? Do you have any idea?
2: I have no clue. I'll be watching it from Minneapolis.
1: That's right. You got to hit the road here.
2: Yeah.
1: Now, it's a national TV game.
2: Right. So, yeah, I think it's, what, TNT?
1: Mm-hmm.
2: Yeah.
1: So this is going to be, I mean, the national people are talking about it. This is not an energy you want in your building to start a season. And this is broadcast for all to see. Now, Larkin's not going to play. I don't think you're going to have a chance to boo him. I don't think they're going to show the interim GM or the owner. You're not going to have, hey, here's your chance to Sheila this and rain down boos towards Chris Illich. So what happens to that frustration? I mean, if they're winning, it'll
2: dissipate.
1: Right. If they're down 2-0 going to the first intermission, if they're down 3-0 going to the second intermission, like, I'm very curious to see. Red Wing fans are fed up. They're proud fans. They've watched this summer, and they're embarrassed.
2: Do they allow signs in LCA? Like, can you?
1: Yeah, of course. Now, are they going to let you keep the signs that they don't like? I don't know.
2: Yeah, I mean, I think that's the only way to actually get the voice across is to actually write it down. Show it.
1: Yeah, I mean, you don't have a captain. You're one of your top defensemen is in Sweden.
2: Yeah.
1: You don't have a GM. It's an interim.
2: It's
1: the same roster of jerseys that your coach called out a year ago.
2: For the most part.
1: Yeah. I mean, there's a few small tweaks. Like, okay, Arvidsson versus Kane. There's maybe a couple young guys up that are going to get extended run. I got to tell there's probably a fed up energy.
2: I am curious, and I hope that you will communicate with us mm-hmm. as to what what it's like there, because you're going to cover.

0: Jewel.
1: Yeah.
0: Yeah. Something or other. Anyway. Gator, what's up?
2: You have a trophy game with Northwestern?
1: There is a trophy that changes hands in that game, yes.
2: Really?
1: Yes.
2: Okay.
1: I can't remember the name of it. It's a dude.
0: It is a statue
1: of a dude.
0: It is. It's the George
1: Jewett.
0: Yes, George Jewett Trophy.
1: Yeah.
2: Sure.
0: He was the first African-American football player at both schools.
1: Yes.
0: And the first black player in Big Ten history.
1: Mm-hmm. Would you like to make fun of it now, Gator?
0: Yeah, come on, Gator.
1: How dare they make a trophy like this between Northwestern and Michigan?
2: Can't believe they would do that. Northwestern and Michigan have a trophy. I was today years old when I learned that.
1: Yes. I think it's been a trophy for 3 years, 4 years.
2: How many times has Northwestern beaten Michigan in the last 50 years?
0: That's a great question. Trophy
1: well,
0: started
1: I was there
0: in...
1: when one of them happened, and that was old Pat Fitzgerald running around the field with that stupid end flag.
2: Was that the
3: flag stands for Northwestern.
1: Northwestern, yes. Thank you.
3: Careful.
1: The Northwestern flag with the N on it.
3: Yes.
0: Gotcha. Yikes.
2: Darn a lottery, is it?
0: Northwestern's won 13 times, Gator, I'll have you know.
2: Yeah, and since 19.
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3: Well, hello and good morning. I'm Doug Karsh. That is Scott the Gator Anderson. What's up, Gates?
2: Hi, Doug.
3: You're looking spiffy today.
2: Oh, thank you. Thank you very much.
3: Dressed in a nice V-neck sky blue sweater.
2: It's fall appropriate.
3: Yeah.
2: Yeah.
3: Gotcha.
2: Yeah.
3: Cool. Anything exciting last night in the Gator household?
2: Oh, let's see. I'm really struggling to remember what the hell I was watching last night I was watching football. That's not that struggling.
3: No.
2: But obviously because it was on Prime, I had to, endure commercial breaks. But
3: first world problems over here.
2: Rather than flipping around.
9: What a tough night.
2: I know. Can you imagine?
9: Jeez.
2: God, who's with me, right?
9: You need the first segment
3: So off? The reason he says that is because he doesn't want to back out of the app and flip around during commercial breaks.
2: Yeah, and then wait another 45 seconds to get back into the app.
3: Perhaps a minor exaggeration for how long it takes.
2: It's not that. I don't think it's much of an exaggeration. I think it's between 30 and 45 seconds. Plus, last night there was also an issue with the cable and the power went out for a split second a couple of different times.
3: Yeah.
2: So when that happens, it boots you right back into normal cable mode. So whenever the cable does come back, then I have to re-engage into the app. It was a problem last night. It's okay. I'm all right. Thanks for asking.
3: Yep.
2: The game itself was entertaining.

0: Deshaun Watson,
1: yeah,
0: you have my apologies. And I think you're deserving of the apologies of a lot of people out there, particularly those that live in the greater Cleveland area. He looks like he found the fountain of youth and went back to his last season in Houston, where he was spectacular. He had 112 quarterback rating that year, his last year in Houston, his fourth year in the league. He was amazing. That 4,800 yards passing that year. I think he had 33 touchdown passes, had another, I don't know, three or six touchdowns rushing. He had another 400 or 500 yards rushing. And he was great back then. We forget how great he was because of all the injuries that robbed him of his talents and then the off-field stuff that, well, that's his own doing. But now it seems like he's healthy and he looks it and he looks like a difference maker quarterback. He looked great last night. Working with rookies, he looked great.
2: I'm going to stand moot on the topic. I'm not ready to apologize or say that he's turned the corner.
3: Didn't you say maybe after last night you would?
2: I did say maybe after last night.
3: And they won?
2: Maybe not.
3: Maybe not. Yeah, that's true. You can do that.
2: Maybe means maybe I will. And the answer, as I think about it, is no, I won't. Yet. I'm standing moot.
0: But that was an entertaining game.
2: I mean, it was an entertaining game.
0: Complete with the little Aaron Rodgers.
2: Dude, Aaron Rodgers is such a Karen. That was so hysterical for people who missed it.
3: Karen Rodgers.
2: Karen Rodgers is standing outside the huddle, and they've got the sky cam overhead, and he's looking to the sidelines. And the Skycam can pick up the audio. Now, mind you, after the Skycam picked up the audio, the next shot was a tight shot of their head coach, Mike McCarthy.
0: This is so
2: great. Aaron is sitting there outside the huddle looking to the sideline for what appeared to be a prolonged period of time. And then he screams out loud, and you can hear it, quote, "What the F? Call it.
0: Call it."
2: And, I mean, he's mad because the call took forever to come in. So then he gets in the huddle, and they cut to the tight shot of McCarthy, and you can read his lips clear as day, effing a-hole. And every once in a while, I think, okay, we're being unfair to this guy or that guy. We're presuming too much.
0: Nope.
2: We're being too nice to Aaron Rodgers. He's the worst. He is the absolute worst. And it's still hard for me to believe that an organization that I have had nothing but respect for my entire adult life has him as their quarterback.
3: Oh, they waited for him to come back. They begged for him to come back. They wanted him back.
2: I mean,
0: they hired McCarthy basically to get him to come back.
2: I mean, right? And the coach, that's a window into probably his true feelings.
0: 100%. Mm-hmm. I mean, this is a guy, what was it, 2 weeks ago now? He's like, well, I'm just got to make sure that the coaches know that what's working.
3: No, he's got it starts with me.
0: Yeah, that's right.
2: The greatest, when they were struggling, it is one of the greatest lines ever. And I don't want to misquote him. But essentially, and tell me if I got it wrong, what's going wrong? And Rodgers says, it starts with me, letting the coaches know what they're doing that isn't working.
3: At first you're like, oh, he's taking responsibility.
2: No, he's not. He's not. Just burying the coaches. So anyway, there was that. I actually saw something in last night's game I've never seen before. You watch football, you watch games forever. Remember we had this earlier in the year where there was the holding call on Bryce Underwood in, I believe, it was a Michigan's opener. I think it was the opener Oklahoma game, whatever. And I got in the air and said, I saw something in the game I've never seen before, and a bunch of people texted in. I saw something in last night's Thursday night football game I've never seen before. Do you have any idea what it is?
0: No.
2: Kang, I saw something in last night's game I've never seen before. Do you have any idea what it is?
3: The field goal kicked that little flag on top of the post?
2: No. Maybe somebody could text it in. But, and I mean, I guess maybe I've never seen that before either. But this was one where I was like, I don't think I've ever seen that. Maybe I should just tell people instead of turning this into some
3: the Browns content. Rivalry uniform?
2: No. Although I think they look pretty good.
3: Yeah.
2: On one play, the Browns committed
0: three penalties.
2: Three penalties on one play. On one side of the ball. Flag, flag, flag. For three different infractions on their defense. I've never seen three penalties called on one team.
0: Defensive holding, unnecessary roughness, and then roughing the quarterback?
2: Yes, all on one play. And it's hysterical because they're like, we've got to cut back on the penalties. And then they go out and commit three on one play. Now, it's not so funny for Michigan fans because Michigan needs to cut back on the penalties. But you get the point. Have you ever seen that?
0: Not that I can recall. Something tells me it's definitely happened and probably I have seen it. But it was. I remember when that happened last night. I'm like, that's weird.
2: Yeah.
0: Because Herb Street was talking about it and actually making the case that like one of them shouldn't have been a penalty, and then they end up calling it. It was weird. But Cleveland winning the game is fantastic.
2: Just fantastic. Sure. Because now Pittsburgh might trade Joey Porter.
0: Right now, they're more inclined to trade Joey Porter now. That's the best part to come out of
2: that. Don't let it happen without you being involved, right?
0: Here's what I'd offer. A second and a fifth.
2: Would you?
0: Yeah.
2: I think that's a good price, and I think that might get it done.
0: I'd go with a fifth.
2: I think that might get it done.
0: Six is kind of cool, but five is the money, isn't it?
2: A fifth round pick in this coming draft and a second in two drafts. You think that would get it done?
0: That should get it done.
2: Yep. Okay, cool. Well, let's hope. Because that loss.
0: Yeah.
2: Okay, I'm going to ask a question. And this is based on the feedback that we have gotten over the last month and a half. And then a tweet we sent out today. I seriously need to know this, Scott Anderson. Does anyone like Jalen Duren? Does anyone like Jalen Duren anymore?
0: I do.
2: Okay. All we get is negative feedback. That's it. People don't seem happy about this. It's not that Jalen Duren is an incomplete player, although some people send that in. People think he sucks.
0: It's not that people think he sucks. It's that people think here's what I'm going to say. People think he's going to be no better in his career than he was. In fact, they think that he is exactly the player they saw in the playoffs, that he has no chance of being what they saw in the regular season, that he is plateaued already in his career. They think he's Andre Drummond 2.0.
2: I will say this, based upon the feedback that we've gotten today, some people think he sucks. Like he's just no good at basketball.
0: Well, they certainly don't think he's worth $40 million a year.
2: Well, there's that too, but here's the crazy thing about it, is before the playoffs, the idea of getting him for $200 million was probably fantasy. And the best case scenario here is that playoff, because the year before in the playoffs, he was the exact same player in the postseason. Year two, not the case. And his game right now has shortcomings, for sure. And those shortcomings were exploited last year in the postseason. But with that said, you know, he is a young player who has an opportunity to get better. But people aren't seeing it right now. They just aren't seeing it right now. The vast majority of the feedback we're getting is negative. And, you know, I don't think players should be trashed publicly when he hasn't made any comments. He's probably going to stand in front of the media and say the right things, and I guess it's up to us to whether or not we believe him. But the acrimony that has been reported has not been confirmed by Jalen Duren or even his camp. So, you know, to be fair, I think it's fair to take people for what they say. Their actions, do his actions say he's not happy? Maybe, but these are sports negotiations. And as somebody called and said, there was two different circumstances, a little bit different way it played out, but Jahmyr Gibbs was a holdout or wasn't allowed to practice, and it was a hold in.
0: A hold in, they say.
2: Yeah, but, you know, Duren and the Pistons agree to a deal, and I think people feel like the player for his skill set in this NBA is functionally obsolete.
0: Well, and I also think that people are they're taking reporting way too seriously without looking at what's actually there, well, which is not a single quote from Jalen Duren, nor his representation that said anything about not being happy with this, not being happy with that, wanting to play somewhere else. There is not a single quote attributed to either of those. But the reporting was out there that that was as if that's fact. I'm not saying it's not, but I'm saying to trust in that without actually having it as a source, I have a problem with
2: that. We'll get to your phone calls and feedback coming up. We'll hear from the coordinators today. We're actually debuting a new game, and later we will open up the phone lines for Red Wings bold ass predictions, which is going to be interesting. Red Wings bold ass predictions. We have discovered over the years that bold ass predictions, people like, if you're going to make a bold ass prediction, people tend to make it towards the positive. I wonder if today will be different, Scott.
0: Oh, Doug's trying to poison a well already.
2: No, I'm wondering. It's Carson Anderson, 97.1. 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
0: Okay, we'll get back to your phone calls in a moment. I'm rattled by that story in The Athletic, I got to be honest.
12: I think you're easily rattled.
0: I am, maybe. The questions, Duren's work ethic, which is not what I want to hear. Are you ready for bold-ass predictions?
12: I am.
0: All right. We each have three bold. Do you have more than three?
12: No, I have three. Right,
0: three bold-ass predictions. This was harder than it usually is. Are you ready?
12: We do this all the time at the start of seasons.
0: Yep.
12: This is the start. The Red Wings play tonight. They're the opener to the season. It's at home against the Rangers.
0: Yeah.
12: No Dylan Larkin, no Simon Edmondson.
0: Here we go. My first one is the Red Wings will finish last and lose the lottery. Worst case scenario and end up with a third pick. And I want to point out to everybody, their worst case scenario if they finish last is the third pick. We've got people saying it's the fourth. This is probably the most popular bold-ass prediction, is that they'll be the worst team in the league and drop as far as they can.

0: in the lottery, the worst the first place team or last place team can drop is to third, not fourth or fifth.
1: So we'll adjust that as necessary with ones that come in.
0: Yeah.
1: Rookie defenseman Anton Johansson, don't confuse him with Albert Johansson, will lead the Blue Liners in assists this season.
0: Wow. Simon Evanson will play for Frölunda and help them hoist the Lamont Poakalin Cup.
1: I love when you do research.
0: Yeah, that's what it is, the Lamont Poakalin.
1: Michael Brancic-Nygaard will score 23 goals this season.
0: And my final bold ass prediction, for the first time ever, I will only have two real bold ass predictions.
1: My final bold ass prediction.
0: That one's already come true.
2: That happened. Yeah, good job.
0: It's already come true.
1: Easy. My final bold ass prediction, Brock Aller. Are you familiar with Brock Aller?
0: No.
1: He's the vice president of basketball and strategic planning for the New York Knicks. He will be named the new general manager in April. All about analytics, Doug.
0: Good Lord.
1: The Knicks just won the championship.
2: Exactly. Good job. Good pedigree.
1: Thank you, Kang.
0: Here's what's come in from Schwartzy. I predict Todd McClellan will be bald by the end of December and miss significant time in January, recovering from a botched Turkish hair transplant.
1: Wow. That looks like a lot. He's got hair.
0: From M. Dez, the Wings finish second to last in the NHL this season, but they win the draft lottery and take Landon DuPont, number one overall. Unnamed texter, Red Wings bold ass prediction, this is the year the Red Wings finally move up in the draft lottery and end up with the number two pick. Another unnamed texter, here's my Red Wing bold ass prediction, Yzerman will become GM of another team and turn them into a Stanley Cup contender within a couple of years. And from Scott, the Red Wings' next captain will be named Dave.
3: I don't know, Dave.
0: Get them in. Red Wings' bold-ass predictions, 248-539-9797. It is a bleak outlook as we get set for another season. Let's go to Chris in Garden City. You're next. Hi, Chris.
4: Guys, last season, Dern was the best player on that team, 25 to 30% of the games, and we have a quote-unquote MVP candidate on the team. This guy is 22 years old. We won 60 games. There's been a lot of Dern bashing, and I get it's a lot of money, but let's look at Cade and talk about off-season training. That dude's never lifted a weight in his life. So Dern's a good piece that Metro Detroit, let's just stop bashing him and realize he was a major part of a really good team last season. Had a poor playoff, but he has plenty of opportunities.
1: Chris, you don't think Cade Cunningham lifts weights?
4: Have you seen his arm, Skater?
1: Yeah, have you seen his arm?
4: Absolutely no definition at all.
0: Or well, hold on.
4: The veins aren't poking
0: up. I like the way you defend Durin, then say don't bash Durin by bashing Cade.
4: No, I'm not bashing him, but if it's an issue for you, you just got to look over at the leader. What I'm saying, too, is Cade's a sexy Lamborghini, and Dern's like this Yukon, and everyone's just like, hey, man, we don't need the Yukon. We got that Lambo over there. Look, man, the kid was awesome last season, and he played great, and I don't know where all this bash has come. It's time to get paid. We're a crap franchise, and you got to overpay in this city where the taxes are wild. So, yeah, we actually, you know what? We got a steal on Dern. The kid's awesome.
0: All right, let's go to Bernard in Detroit. You're next. Hello, Bernard.
5: I disagree with everything that last guy said.
0: I mean,
5: everything. See, I think people think it's a given that you're going to get better. It's not a given that you're going to get better. It's hope you get better. Most people don't get better. That's why so much turnover in the NBA. You know, and during this, the one guy said, well, he got better every year. He didn't. He was 13 his first year. He went down to 12. He went up to 19 where he is now. So trending, he's probably going to be down. John Collins was going to take away a lot of his volume.
0: Bernard, we're kind of, I don't know if you're not talking into your phone, but it sounds like you're underwater all of a sudden.
5: I'm sorry, but you know what I'm saying. John Collins averaged 19.5 points a game, but when they took away the lob, he went back down to 16. And I think the same thing is going to happen to Dorn. He's going to go back down to 16. I mean, just because he's young don't mean he's going to be a perennial all-star.
0: No, Bernard, there's no given. You're right about that. There's no given. The potential is there for a 22-year-old who made a big jump from year three to year four. The potential is there for him to continue to get better. I do not like that story in The Athletic about there being legitimate concerns about his work ethic. I hope he answers that bell and that criticism.
5: But if you look at Doran numbers, right, he averaged 27 minutes a game. He's probably one of the only center starters in the NBA that averaged under 30 minutes a game. He only averaging 27 minutes now. He got benched a lot because of poor performance. And then they're going to turn around and pay this guy $200 million. It don't make any sense.
0: Well, it does if you look at it relative. That point that there are 49 other players that make more money than him in the NBA, I think, is a pretty important one. That money sounds massive, but
1: it is massive.
0: But relative to the rest of the league, he's not. You know, there's what, 5, 6, 7. I don't know how many. I haven't counted the centers, but there's a bunch of centers ahead of him. This isn't a break the bank relative to everybody else in the league kind of move.
1: This move,
0: and you can say, all right, is Jalen Duren in the top 50 players in the league? If you're not comfortable with that, what, 50, 60, 75? I mean,
1: he's third team all NBA.
0: I know, dude. But it's as a center, right? I'm just saying. Black at East Point, you're on 97.1. Hello, Black.
6: Okay. Let me go like this. Bold prediction. Bold. The Wings will make the playoffs.
0: Wow, that is bold, Black. We're writing it down.
6: That's bold. And the reason it's bold is they're way up under the radar.
1: They are way below it. You're right on that.
6: And nobody's counting on them. And, you know, before, you're like, man, they're going to make playoffs. They're going to make it this year. This year, there ain't nobody saying that. So I'm like, they might be out there a little loosey-goosey now. And, you know, they might go under the radar. I mean, I'm serious. I really think this time there's no expectations. We just already playing. So that's my bold prediction. But let me say this. Now, y'all give them a pass. And this is what I heard, and I think it's true now. They said in the locker room after game 7, they undressed Durham about his weight and how slow he's moving and all that, and they got on him. They basically belittled him. And that's why it became personal. And hearing them saying that the Gores had to step in because Langdon was done talking to him, that's why I think it got personal. And I think the money that he asked for, he didn't really want to be matched. He probably did want out of here because, you know, in today's society, you cannot undress young kids. Back in the day, you could do it. Oh, okay, it's not personal. But today, you cannot talk down to them. They will take it personal. And I said, it's something personal going on. When I heard about he undressed him about that weight, they put that weight clause in it. You're not moving good enough. You're overweight. Yeah. That's why we lost his 7-game series. But let me say this. He is 22. Pump the brakes. And y'all give him a pass to that general manager, which all the general managers get a pass. He's done nothing.
0: Well, hold on.
6: Go ahead.
0: They won 60 games last year. They advanced further than the year before. I would not call that nothing.
6: What has he brought in, though, Doug?
0: He's reshaped this roster.
1: Completely reshaping what their identity is going to be.
0: I love the addition of Isaiah Joe, and I really like the addition of John Collins.
1: The changes they made, this is on Trajan Langdon to see, you know, what this team is going to be for the next couple of years because he has changed it dramatically. Drastically.
0: We talk Lions next, 97.1.
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0: So Lions and Carolina coming up on Sunday to preview the game. Let's get to what the coordinators had to say yesterday and what has been a very interesting week of Detroit Lions football. And we'll start with the defensive coordinator, Calvin Shepard, talking about Jack Campbell not giving the performance like they are used to. Here's what Shep had to say.
18: When you say the production that we're used to, if you're talking about tackle rate and things like that, we're not netting a lot of rush attempts right now. In 2 of the 3 games, it's not heavy rush attempts, and it's not like he's missing any plays or things like that. It's more about just letting the plays come to him. I know how hard he is on himself, Tim, so that's good you probably pointed that out, because it is. It's something I talk to him about a lot. He's so hard on himself, like you're borderline, don't even have the coaches corrections, because he's yelling at himself right after the play and cursing himself out. I'm like, relax, dude. It's going to be okay. Let's make sure we're ready to call the next play. But that's the beauty of coaching a player like that. That's why he plays at the level he does. I would just, my message to him is, don't go chasing anything. Just be who you are, and that's all we need you to be. And those plays will start to come to him as this thing goes. I believe that.
1: He's saying don't go chasing waterfalls?
0: No.
1: Is that what he's saying?
2: I stick to the rivers and the lakes that you're used to?
1: I think that's what he was saying. He's saying don't go chasing anything. So, waterfalls or quarterbacks?
0: I think one of the funniest parts of that soundbite is we're not netting a lot of rush attempts against their defense. No, you're not, because people are slicing your defense up through the air, unfortunately. And here's the thing. I don't mind giving up passing yards. What I mind is that opposing teams are finishing drives in the end zone. They're getting the last passing yards to get over the goal line. You know, the elite defenses, and I don't expect them to be elite, but the elite defenses in the NFL have a red zone touchdown percentage of 50% or less. When teams get to the red zone, they only finish touchdowns half the time or less. The Lions is 77%. You can have all the passing yards you want, but you got to stiffen in the red zone.
1: A little bend but don't break. I'll give you another stat that I saw last night. 40% of all drives against the Detroit Lions defense end in a touchdown.
0: It's way too many.
1: It's way too many.
0: And that's, you know, it's they're making hay through the air, and Campbell is better in run support. And
1: so that tells you that the Lions, over 50% of their drives have to end up in touchdowns.
0: The one thing teams aren't doing is handing off to run out the clock against the Lions. They're kind of having to throw it at the end of games. So Campbell, that cuts down on a lot of Campbell's opportunities. But
1: It's also three games.
0: Yep. Okay, Ennis Rakestraw. Ennis Rakestraw had encouraging snaps last weekend. It's a small sample size, but obviously he's a player that's been hurt, and here's what Kelvin Shepard had to say about him finally playing.
18: Yep, this is third year. About Ennis Rakestraw has never been about his kind of what he could do and his skill set and what we were seeing on the field. It had nothing to do with any of that. It was always about availability with Ennis. His first 2 years here were hindered, as you guys know, by injury. So if Ennis would have been up the first 2 years, he would have played, just like he's playing this year. We came in camp, open competition at the cornerback spot. We didn't hide it. It's kind of a continuation of that right now through the first quarter of the season, because we owe it to not only each other, we owe it to the other two-thirds of this team and this organization to put the best guys out there. And just like I told E on Tuesday when he was in here, I said, how much you play is up to you. And as simple as that. How much you play is up to you. We saw a very small sample size. Now let's see what that looks like on a larger scale, and we'll just take it from there.
0: It would be one of the most surprising, unexpected, and useful developments in recent memory if Ennis Rakestraw turns out to be good.
1: Yeah, that'd be great. But it's all about durability with him. Durability and availability. Is he available for the game, and how durable is he going to be during that game? Can he stay on the field? Because he's got talent. I mean, he was a second-round pick, not by accident. He's a second-round pick because he showed the ability to cover wide receivers. And there's a lot to like with it. But unfortunately, at this level, not that the level isn't physical in college, of course it is, but it's a different game in the NFL, and you've got to be able to withstand the rigors.
0: The first hurdle is the durability and availability, yes. The second hurdle is, can you play in this league? And once he's on the field, it's a real question still of whether or not he can play. But they kind of need him to at this point. All right, Derek Moore. Much has been made of his snap counts and the dwindling snap counts. Here's what Kelvin Shepard had to say where Moore is.
18: Yeah, we're just trying to find more ways to get him going more. You know, like obviously he's not – his rep count isn't high right now and things like that. But who are you pulling off the field? And those are honest conversations I've had with him. There has to be merit to why we're playing you more. We're not just playing you more because you're a draft pick. We don't do that here. We never have. There has to be validation and merit. There has to be evidence. There has to be reasons why we're giving you more reps. But listen, the Derek Moore thing I told him, listen, it's coming. It's coming. It's just a matter of when and where. But it's coming.
0: So the Lions right now, and his point of who do you take off the field, the Lions are the only team in the NFL that have four players with two or more sacks so far this year. They got four different guys that have contributed. Now, they're not all edge rushers, but I think the point is, if he's a pass rush specialist, but they're getting pass rush without playing a whole ton, well, then that bodes well. He's got to just be a better pass rusher than some of the guys that they have to get more playing time.
1: Yeah, but some of those, it's because of blitzing, and that's where they're getting home on a lot of that. Well,
0: three of the four are defensive linemen.
1: Well, what do you got? Derek Barnes and...
0: Derek Barnes is the only one that has multiple sacks. Hutchinson, Lee McNeil, and DJ Wonnum.
1: So here's where he might get some more snaps, is because Wonnum showed up on the injury report this week. Mm-hmm. He was a full participant yesterday, which means he's going to play. But will they give him some more plays off because he was on the injury report? A lot is going to depend on what the Lions offense does. If the Lions offense is scoring tons of points and they get off to a lead, you're going to see Derek Moore get plenty of snaps. But he does have to earn the right to be there. I mean, when I watched him, the limited snaps he was there in Sunday's game, okay, yeah, I see him on the field, but he wasn't doing anything. he wasn't getting to the quarterback. He wasn't beating the tackle to the spot. And they had him lining up all over. Sometimes he would line up in the middle in a two-point stance and just wasn't getting there. But I've got high hopes for him. I thought he was great in college, and I expect that at some point things are going to click for him in the NFL. –

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4: Okay, got a little bit of Lions trivia for you here. But first, Scott Anderson, we get feedback sometimes from the listening audience.
5: Yeah, true.
4: And sometimes it comes in the form of a letter. And we got a letter, and I will say many of the letters we get are, why do you suck and when will you resign? But this one comes from a listener named Bob Alexander, and I wanted to bring this one up. Bob, thank you very much for sending us a letter. Who wanted to tell us a little bit about a former cheerleader at Centerline High School. His 92-year-old mother, Joan Alexander,
5: oh my,
4: is a hardcore Detroit sports fan, described as having undying faithful love for Detroit and Michigan teams. She's 92. She's been a listener of our show for as long as he and his three siblings can remember. She casually refers to Doug and Gator as my guys.
5: That's nice.
4: So she on the weekend, she will bring multiple sporting events to the table, and she actually, she'll easily let us know. She'll be looking forward to Monday morning when she can tune into my guys. So 92-year-old Joan Alexander, who's apparently in great shape, she is tech savvy. So maybe she can teach us some things, Gator.
5: Okay.
4: She's good with her iPad and I guess streams the show. So there you go. Hey, thank you very much for listening, Joan.
5: Thanks, Joan.
4: We appreciate it. Bob, thank you for telling us about Joan. Love it. Absolutely love it. Okay. As we all know, the Detroit Lions have scored the same amount of points in the first three games. How many times do you think that's happened?
5: In Lions history or in history?
4: I've got it here since 1990. How many times do you think it's happened that a team has scored the same amount of points in the first three games of the season?
5: In the National Football League, so yep. Not just Lions.
4: Yep.
5: Once.
4: Kang, do you think it's more or less than once that a team has scored the exact same amount of points in their first three games?
6: Oof. I'm going to go... less than. I'm going to do the score guy.
4: Yeah,
6: thing.
4: Totally, yeah. It's never, this it's never is the first time.
6: Yeah.
4: Since 1990, it has happened four times.
6: Wow. That seems like a lot.
4: It seems impossible.
5: Like when you change the calculus of this by saying the first three games of the season, like it was any three games, I would have said maybe more, but wow.
4: The first three games of the season, the teams that have done it are the 1992 San Francisco 49ers, who scored 31 points in their first three games.
5: Oh.
4: They lost in the NFC Championship game. The 2007 Patriots scored 38 points their first three games. They lost in the Super Bowl. The 2023 San Francisco 49ers

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4: I'm Steve Goff. It's a busy weekend for sports fans, especially tonight. MSU basketball hosts Incarnate Word at the Breslin Center as the Spartans' three-game exhibition season begins with the annual Izzo Campout game. Tip-off is tonight at 7. Across campus, a couple hours earlier, number 3 MSU hockey has an exhibition of their own against the always tough number 12 Boston College Eagles. Puck scheduled to drop at Munn at 5 this afternoon. Speaking of hockey, the Detroit Red Wings 26-27 campaign begins tonight in Detroit as the Wings host fellow Original Six team, the New York Rangers, at Little Caesars Arena. Puck drop scheduled in Detroit at 6:30. 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
8: Okay, so Dan Campbell speaking at this hour. Hershey Kid is there. Then they open up a portion of practice. He will be there for that as well and give us the very latest on everything that is said and everything he observed. That today at 1:15. So that to look forward to as we get you set for another weekend of Lions football. Back to Jalen Duren stuff here in a minute for people who have just tuned in. If you just heard that update, I hate what the Athletic is reporting about. Work ethic concerns. Hopefully it's much ado about nothing, which sometimes happens in sports. A whole bunch of attention is paid to something, and it turns out that it is no big deal. And so that's what I'm hoping, but it kind of undermines my whole belief that the player can get better and the Lions know or the Pistons know better than anybody else, blah, blah, blah. But you also heard there in the update that Dan Campbell actually did acknowledge the trade rumors with Joey Porter Jr. We are very much in on it. It's according to Corey Woods, one of the reporters that covers the team. He also goes for M Live. He goes on to tweet, Campbell typically doesn't address trade rumors, so for him to acknowledge they were in the mix for JPJ is not something to gloss over. This from Richard Silva of the Detroit News that covers the Lions. Lion head coach Dan Campbell asked about the Joey Porter Jr. trade and how much Detroit was interested in him. Quote, Brad, he's been in on it for a while. That's been ongoing. Everything's got to align right. Cowboys did what they wanted to do. We were very much in on it. What do you make of that?
9: Tells me they weren't willing to go that extra step.
8: Yeah.
9: If it took a second and a fifth to get it done, that was too much for the Lions to do. That's what it tells me.
8: Yeah.
9: It's like Dallas did what they thought they had to do. And it's like, good for them. That's not where we were going to go. I don't like it. I don't like it.
8: I don't either. And if you missed yesterday's show, I called this a swing and a miss by Brad Holmes. I think a missed opportunity. And, I'm disappointed. And, again, for people who didn't hear yesterday's show, not that this is particularly important, but I've officially turned in my Brad Bot card, in which case I usually think, okay, but I trust him. To have a player like that available to help your secondary, I suppose in the end, it's not about winning the trade or getting the biggest headlines. It's about getting a player that can help you. And if Joey Porter Jr. goes to Dallas and sucks, then it's, then they decided not to up the ante. They were right. But

0: thing is, with the exception of the kick return, and then the kick return happened, but offense and defense, they were having like their best game of the year. And, you know, the defense, the crazy thing about the defense, they were in position to put away a good opponent, and they just didn't do it. They just didn't do it with, unfortunately for Michigan, multiple blown opportunities. But the one thing that has been consistent throughout this season, I think it finally cost them a football game, was the penalty. The penalties finally cost them a football game, and it will keep costing them a football game. And I know they're doing some different stuff this week to try and reemphasize it, but you know, if you keep shooting yourself in the foot like that, well, you invite underdog to beat you. And so we shall see how it goes down. The big news in Detroit is Jalen Duren's contract. We'll get to some thoughts on that. Talk a lot of lines in a 1 o'clock hour, including the Birchie Kid at 1:15 with the very latest from Allen Park. It's Carson Anderson, 97.1.
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Doug Hunter, Scott Anderson, 97.1. All right, so the Pistons have reached a deal. Last night was basically Jalen Duren said yes. Yes to the five-year, $200 million deal. This is good and this is bad. What I like about it is I don't think it's easy to get players like Jalen Duren. And what I mean by that is a guy that's good enough to be named third-team All-NBA. If you don't have Jalen Duren, if you decide that you don't want to re-up him and just let him walk, you take money into free agency. And that can be useful, but it's a little bit like taking what's behind door number two. In that when you have a player that's good enough to be third team All-NBA, you have to, part of the calculus here is what are the odds that we get somebody more complete and

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0: games where the Panthers were trailing, including that first game against the Bears. So they have been forced to throw the ball a lot, and he has been hurling it downfield. And he's got players, receivers, as Campbell said, who play above the rim, like big targets, including Seth McMillan. And we'll see if Jalen Coker plays on Sunday. I think he's questionable based on an injury, but they have big targets, and those have led to a lot of explosive passing plays. I believe Bryce Young leads the league right now in passing plays of 20-plus yards or more, and the Lions lead the league in passing plays of 20-plus yards or more allowed. So it does set up for a potential shootout on Sunday night. The other thing to note with Bryce Young is that this offensive line he's playing behind right now is ramshackle, and he has faced the most quarterback pressures in the NFL through three games. Again, part of that is A, throwing the ball a lot, and then B, throwing the ball downfield on plays that take longer to develop. But this Panthers offensive line, especially at tackle, is pretty beat up. And Monroe Freeling, who is their starting right tackle and who was on the board for the Lions at number 17 when they took Blake Miller, has looked like the project that everyone sort of assumed he would be. The Panthers, I don't think, intended for him to start in week one. They've had no choice based on injuries there, and Freeling has allowed 14 quarterback pressures, the most in the NFL through two games and two sacks. So you can imagine that Aiden Hutchinson and DJ Wanham in his return to Carolina are licking their chops for Sunday night's matchup.
1: Well, they should be, but Bryce Young's also elusive. He's only been sacked seven times despite all the pressures. That's the one side of the ball. But the other side of the ball,
0: yep.
1: The Lions attacking the Carolina defense, it's now without their top two corners. This is a suboptimal if you're a Carolina Panthers fan. And for Lions fans, is this the week they finally break the 31-point streak?
0: Yeah, you know, you feel like they might have to, given the way this game might transpire. Yeah, I do think. I think that this offense is poised to possibly even push 40 this week. It's hard to project how the Panthers' defense might look with two huge missing pieces in the back end. But if they have any hope, the Panthers, it has to start with their front seven and Derrick Brown, one of the best defensive tackles in the NFL, creating some havoc. But yeah, I don't really see much of a path for the Panthers to slow down this Lions offense on Sunday night. And you know, I mentioned Monroe Freeling. We should also in that conversation mention how well Blake Miller has played. Like, the Lions loved both of those guys in the draft. They thought really highly of Freeling, just as they did of Blake Miller. But you know, they looked at a guy in Blake Miller who had played every game for 4 years at Clemson and figured he could be a plug-and-play starter, and looked at Freeland and saw more of a project. And they knew that they had a need at a premium position at right tackle, and that Blake Miller made the most sense for them now and later. And I'll tell you what, man, through two games, that looks like a really sharp decision. Blake Miller, among the six offensive tackles drafted in the first round this year, has been the best. And again, I'll add a caveat, it's just two games, but the two guys that were drafted in the top 12 aren't even playing tackle. Maui Noah for the Giants and Proctor for the Dolphins have both begun their careers at guard. And then out of Fano and Ahinachor and Freeling and Miller has been the steadiest, and it's really not all that close. So the Lions got to feel pretty good about that pick just two short games into it.
1: Quickly, who are we going to be talking about on Monday's show, and do you have a prediction?
0: Yeah, I mean, look, I think it's a high-scoring game. I think both offenses, even if it rains, are putting up points. I'll take Lions 41, Panthers 31. And I think on the show Monday morning, we're talking about Sam LaPorta. How about that?
1: Sam LaPorta having
0: a big day for this Lions offense.
1: There you go. You on TV on Sunday prior to this game, or no, because it's...
0: Yeah, let's go. There. Lions game day live, 10 a.m. Don't miss it.
1: Look forward to it, Bertie, and appreciate your time. As always, have a great weekend, and we'll talk to you next week.
0: All right. 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Appreciate it. 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
1: 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We will get some thoughts that you have, Kang, about the Lions game on Sunday, what to expect. 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

0: When you beg somebody to stay, that's usually when it ends up being bad.
1: Well, I often wonder, too, what's going to happen when he has that bad game and then the fans turn on him? Because the fans didn't make him that promise that they were going to make his life nice. The fans didn't make him that. So I'm going to wonder, how is he going to react then? Is he going to attack the fans? Because they're going to say, wait, you held out and you came out there and gave us 8 points and 7 rebounds. And you think that's worth $200 million? Fair or unfair, that's just where we are.
0: I just don't like that Trajan Langdon. I'm sorry.
2: I don't even have to go to the fans. We can just go to the GM. What if Langdon says something to him that upsets him? Is he now going to go over his head and go straight to the
0: right
2: owner?
0: Oh, go right to Tom. Hey, Tom, remember you promised me that nice family environment.
2: Bickerstaff says something that he doesn't like. He's going to go to the owner? That's the part of it that I don't
1: David,
2: like.
1: That is a great point because, right, you can't, like, Goris usurped all authority in that building.
0: Yep. Yeah, because the player has the power now.
1: Trajan, what exactly do you do?
2: See, it's different.
1: You had all summer to submit this deal. You couldn't. Owner had to step in
2: correct.
1: And get it done.
2: And it's different if they were all on the same page. If Gores was on the same page as the GM, and then the last thing you say, you know what? He's not listening to me. You talk to him. But they're on the same page. Doesn't seem like they're all on the same page. And Gores just, I'll give you whatever you want. It'll make things nice for you.
1: This, if it wasn't for the wings, this would probably been the most ridiculous thing that happened this summer.
0: Well, there's something in the building at the LCA.
1: I mean, think about
0: it. I agree.
1: This summer, you could do a 30 for 30 in Detroit over this summer from the wings debacle to this to Scoobal. You could even throw the whole Joey Porter Jr. thing in there if you want the Lions in there and their lack of movement.
0: The funny thing
1: we
0: is...
1: We like our guys. Really? One of your guys may be going to prison, but we like our guys.
0: It's almost like by getting Jalen Duren to come back, fans, or maybe they're trying to get fans to forget, the offseason was a disaster. You had one goal, you had one mission to get Cade Cunningham's running mate, and you failed. You absolutely failed.
1: Well, you know how and the real kick in the balls to all of this, the one team that, remember... Pistons really wanted to play the Knicks. Oh, we could beat the Knicks.
0: Yeah.
1: If we play the Knicks, we're going to beat the... We swept them. They're the world champions.
0: 248-539-9797. Who do you side with? Jalen Duren's camp, the Pistons camp, and the Rico question. Have you lost some respect for Trajan Langdon and the Detroit Pistons? 97-1.
1: Guys, you've heard me talk about my basement. 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
3: 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We're talking Detroit sports. And-

0: Do you have a lot of those?
1: I'm going to go over, and we're going to move on to the next one.
0: Over on the orgies.
2: No.
3: Adult.
4: He threw a ball that you could catch.
1: Wrong one.
0: That's kind of funny, too, though.
1: All right. Total Michigan State touchdowns scored. Over, under, 2.5.
0: Offensive. Oh, you said total.
1: Total. Could
0: under.
1: Be defense. Could be
0: under.
1: Kickoff. Could be punt returns.
0: Yeah, unfortunately, I don't think you guys will fare very well against Luke Fickell in Wisconsin.
1: I know Paul's going under. I can see him right now. He's got that big sandwich board from LCA. Under.
5: We need more. There must be more. So I will say under, yes.
3: There will not be more. Under.
1: I'm just going to say over because it's hope.
0: Right.
1: And I got nothing else but hope.
0: Chance to get some points against us.
1: Can you keep me interested in this game for past a quarter?
0: Doubtful.
1: All right. Longest play from scrimmage, over, under 31.5 yards for MSU.
0: Under. I think tomorrow's going to be ugly.
5: What? So under 31.5, Jeff. I'll go over. I'll say somehow miraculously they have a 32-yard play.
0: That's an explosive.
3: I don't think they get past the 40. So.
0: Oh, that's wow. Why he was laughing. Okay. I said David under. Over there cracking up.
1: I'm going to go over. All right. Lions, halftime points. Over, under 13.5.
0: Oh, this is the easiest. Over. Against
1: two
0: rookie
1: that?
0: Corners. Yes. Okay. Absolutely.
1: You know,
0: over.
1: You know what they have at halftime for the last couple games?
0: Yeah, they
1: They're
0: do
1: right
0: start
1: up there with
0: slow.
1: Michigan.
0: Okay. No, although, wait, hold on a second. There's going to be weather. There's going to be a lot of rain, Rieger, and the spread's 3.5.
1: The pick.
3: You already said over.
0: I'll go over. Yep, I'll stick with it. I'll go over.
5: I also think this is over. I think they'll probably score 17 in the first half.
3: Yeah, that sounds about right. I think they get that. So I'll go over.
1: I'm going to say they stick to the form, and they'll score about 13 points in the first half. Bryce Young passing yards. He's had 300 for the last 3 weeks.
0: Yes.
1: Over, under 289.5.
0: Under.
2: Because it's going to rain.
0: Under, yes.
5: Oh, this is over, Jeff. I don't care what the bad weather is. He's going to have guys running wide open.
0: Bad weather. This is the week. This is the week.
5: If you have Tedman Millen in fantasy, he's a must start, my friend.
0: But he's missing one of his receivers. Leggett is out, and the offensive line is a mess. Coker is probably going to play.
1: That's his main receiver.
0: Under, for sure, under.
3: Yeah, he's going to be just a little short, so I'm going to go under.
0: Well, is that allowed?
5: Another plus two? All his receivers, Coker, McMillan, are 6'3 or better. The Lions' DBs, very small.
1: Yeah, but did you know the Carolina's DBs are not playing?
0: The rookies are.
1: I'm going over with you. More receiving yards, ASB or Tet McMillan?
0: ASB.
5: I'll say ASB, too, because I do think that Bryce likes to spread it between Coker and McMillan more than Goff does. Goff just forces it to Amon-Ra most of the time, so I'll say ASB.
3: Yeah, you're right. He does force it to Amon-Ra, but Amon-Ra didn't even get the 40 last week. So I'm going to go to Tet.
1: I'm going Tet as well. Finally, Lions total points scored in the game, over, under 30.5.
0: Over. They score 31 at least.
1: That's why I said 31 now.
0: I know.
5: I'll say over as well.
3: Well, I was told that they're going to get to 40, so.
1: Disco.
3: Over.
0: Oh, that's true. The double-digit disco's back.
1: Yeah, I'm not discoing. Okay. I will go under. That is your Prop Bet Casino. Great job, Rieger.
0: Oh, thank you.
1: 97.1.
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26: I'm Steve Goff. 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
12: Let's start in the college ranks, fellas. 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Rico.
13: Yeah, this one's going to be maybe the best game of the day. Unfortunately, it's at noon. This screams 8 o'clock, but what I think is you got two people for the Heisman Trophy and Keelan Russell, Alabama quarterback, going up against Kamario Taylor, who I think is the best player in the nation. Bama, I think, has more

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12: All right. Hour number three, 4:02. Having some fun on a Friday. Mike back on Monday. But Rico, we have to find time for this. I don't think anybody wants to talk about it. I don't think anybody's happy about it. But the Wings start today. And we might actually have a guest calling in the 5 o'clock hour if the time checks out. I'll keep it a secret until I can confirm it. It's Wings related. But I got to tell you, Rico, I don't know what the hell
13: to... I love Black.
12: Do that one again.
13: I love Blacks.
12: Yeah, exactly. No, not that guest. Okay. No, a different guest. You know this man. Trust me. I just haven't confirmed that he can actually call in. Anyway, my point is, today you get the opener. There's going to be no Dylan Larkin. The big question is, will Dylan's name be announced? Because usually when a guy is injured during opening day, he'll come out on the bench, they'll announce the guy, and everybody will cheer him, and he'll go back up to the press box. There's also a red carpet today. You get there early. All the players are walking on the red carpet. They're wearing suits. You can get autographs. Is Dylan Larkin going to show up to that? But you made such a good point, and I didn't even think about this. I just figured today was going to be a snake pit. I thought today was going to be just venom from the fan base. The people that were there, I just figured would boo like constantly. But you said Larkin's not going to be there. No. You can't boo him. Chris Illich, obviously, if he's there, you don't know that he's there. You can't boo him.
13: Right. You don't get your Sheila moment. Remember Calvin's thing? And
12: who you booing?
13: She goes out there and they booed her. You're angry. You're frustrated if you're a Wings fan. How do you channel and funnel all of that energy? Because do you just boo the team and you know what? For proxy, because these aren't the guys you're angry at. Chris ain't coming out on the ice.
12: No.
13: Dylan's not going to be there. So,
12: I mean, hopefully they announce Dylan's name. And if they announce Dylan's name, it gives the fans that are pissed off a chance to boo somebody.
13: But if they don't, what do? When you go down to the game, because you're angry, but you don't have anybody to boo.
12: I do wonder, and I would love to hear from people, if you're going tonight, are you going so you can boo? Like, the morning show got a call saying, used to be a season ticket holder, dropped his season tickets, bought tickets to tonight's game just so he could go down and boo the Red Wings. But to your point, I don't know who you're booing. I'm curious what the atmosphere is going to be like. I feel if the Wings, not a good hockey team, if they get down 2-3 goals, that's when the fans are going to lose their crap and really let the team have it, I feel. They're going to have a very short leash.
13: I can see that.
12: I do wonder if you're headed down or if you're curious about the atmosphere, what are we expecting today? And then what are we expecting the remainder of the season? Larkin might play on Tuesday against Ottawa at the LCA. If he does, I kind of feel that's like must attend hockey just so you can see how that dude is treated. That's the sadness of this season. We don't give a damn that they're actually playing a game. We don't even care how they can win or lose. It's all about like Edvinson's in Sweden. Larkin's not here. The owner has let everybody down. It's a total bleep show. We don't even care about the product.
13: No, we don't. And yeah, see, I don't expect Larkin to play until the road.
12: I'll take it a step further. Well, first, their first 7 of 8 games are at home. So I agree. I kind of feel it would make sense if they cared to start him on the road so he would not get booed. But I'll take it a step further. He's not going to play. Dylan Larkin practiced today, but he doesn't practice with the team. He practices like away from the team. It's like individual drills. He's not playing, man. And the Wings will either say, we're not going to play him because we want to trade him, or they're doing him a service because, as you read yesterday, the Wings might try to repair that fractured relationship. So I don't think we see Dylan Larkin at all until he gets traded.
13: Good point. See, I think if you're ever going to see him, it's going to be on the road, but I see where you're going with that. But I just want to know, for the people going down there tonight, what are you doing? Because the people who you're most angry with, they're not going to be in the house. They won't be there. They won't be up on the Jumbotron. You won't get a chance to let them know how you feel. So then what?
12: But here's my other question. The people that are going to opening night, some are angry. Some are going to be chanting, I'm sure, like, sell the team, right? But I do wonder if the average Wings fan that always goes to opening day, this is a holiday for them. Yeah, they're not happy. But there's just some fans that are going to take it. They're not going to boo. They're going to cheer for the team to win. And they will be just your normal, typical Red Wing fans. Then you'll have the fans that are going to be so pissed. They'll get boozed up. It's a Friday night game, early puck drop. And those fans might start a chant or something. And then the entire crowd might be waiting to jump on the team if they fall behind. But I am so interested, and it's pathetic. I'm interested in the atmosphere, not the team. That's all I care about is the atmosphere.
13: Yeah, because the team has left you nothing to look forward to.
12: Like,
13: I am rigor. I agree. Think about it. You've done nothing all offseason. You've done nothing to show we're going to take some steps and we're going to finally make the playoffs. You've done nothing but dig your hole even deeper. You've done nothing but just mock your own organization, an original six team. Firing your, I mean, you know the history of this summer. Firing the GM. Then we're going to interview 100 people. Let's say 50. No, no, no. 70. No, 100. We'll interview 100 people for the job, only to walk down the hall and say, hey, you want this job until it ain't yours anymore? Okay. You can park in Stevie's parking spot. There you go.
1: Oh, it's a pretty nice one. Hey, Jeff Greenberg.
13: Yeah.
1: Like, can we start? And I'm not.
13: Hey, where's our defense? Oh, wait, he's Sweden? What's he doing in Sweden?
1: Do we have any pull? Can we start the chant tonight? Like, Costa's going to be down there covering the game. Can we start a chant? What should the fans chant? A chant would be great, because then if Chris is there, he would hear it. And the anger would be out there, and the fans would understand it, and the team would understand it. Do we have a chant?
13: Rieger,
1: is that too much to ask? It's probably too late to organize.
13: I'm going to go with the same thing that I said when Scoobal came to town.
1: Do nothing?
13: Just walk out.
1: Walk out?
13: Just walk out. Just quietly gather your stuff. Don't boop.
1: So go.
13: Walk out.
1: So when should they do this? This is almost like this is a walkout.
13: Yeah, just a minute into the game.
1: Rico wants to do a walkout. So I don't know if back in the day you ever watched Beverly Hills 90210.
13: Oh, the Donna Martin graduate?
1: Yeah, yeah, yeah. They staged a walk-off. Everybody walked out of the school, and then they did Donna Martin graduates, Donna Martin graduate. You're saying you do that?
13: Except for not chant that. Just, man. Like, seriously, you know, 2 minutes into the game, and boom.
1: 248-539-9797. What's the atmosphere going to be?
8: I am hearing, because the Red Wings, as you know this, Jeff, do the red carpet.
1: That's right.
8: Before the opening day. I am understanding that Larkin did not walk the red carpet. That's what I'm hearing.
1: Oh, they already did it?
8: Yes.
1: Oh, really?
8: Well, it's 4 o'clock.
1: I thought they did it at like 5 o'clock. Oh, that would make sense.
8: It's an earlier start.
1: That's a great point.
13: Okay. Courtesy of Luke Sloan.
1: Okay, so people gathered to see if Dylan would be at the red carpet, and he was
8: just
1: not.
8: Just a normal people are going to, you know, for the red carpet, and he's not there, from what I'm told.
1: Did Simon Edvinson fly in?
8: I don't think he was there either.
1: Luke Sloan did text me. And he said that while there are Edvinson jerseys in the team store, there's no Larkin jerseys anywhere. That is the reporting of one Luke Sloan.
14: Is there any chance they can give the Edvinson jersey 71% off? In honor of Larkin.
1: I like that. I like that.
13: See what you did. Okay.
1: 248-539-9797. You can text us at the exact same number if you want to get involved. You want to take a couple of these?
13: Let's get one. Yeah, let's
1: go to Mikey. Livonia, you're on 97.1. What's going on, Mike?
15: Hey, Rieger. Back in the day when the Lions were bad at the Silverdome, they started to chant, "Let's go Red Wings." I think that we should do that tonight at the Red Wing game.
1: Mike,
15: let's go Lions.
1: Maybe you just hear the Jared Goff, Jared Goff.
13: No, because they do that all the time.
1: Okay. Mike, are you going?
15: No, I'm not going. I have no interest in going.
1: Gotcha. I hear you. All right. Thank you, Mikey.
13: No, I'm just just leave. Walk out. I mean, you can go back to your seat, but imagine if everybody just left for 10 minutes.
8: Well, here's a text that kind of agrees with you. The fans should all chill in the concourse for the first 10 minutes. So they're not even out there for the anthem, not even out there for the introductions. They stay there for 10 minutes.
13: See, I'd say let them know you're here.
8: And they'll all walk out together.
13: Because then they'll be like, oh, they're stuck in traffic. And, you know, you start making excuses. No, they're here. They just don't want to see this.
1: Just like we talked about Jalen Duren and how if Jalen Duren plays well, people will cheer him. Is there a world, I'm asking you, that the Wings get off to this great start? Like they usually do, by the way. They always win games early on. And then once March rolls around, they lose games. Let's say they get off to this great start. They're like, I don't know, like 10-2. Right, or 10-2-1, it's hockey. Do you think they could flip the crowd? I think they could, where people just start cheering them. Because winning cures everything.
13: Oh, I said that before, and people, Rieger, imagine if all of a sudden, let's just say Larkin was playing and he had the game-winning goal.
1: Right. Yeah.
13: Everybody would cheer.
1: Oh, dude, they would cheer like
13: you
1: crazy.
13: Know what? We forgive you. We're good.
1: It'd be back. Johnny Peralta all over again. Right. We hate you, Johnny. You're a cheater. You use steroids. And then he hit the big home run against the Oakland A's. We love you, Johnny.
13: You're our guy.
1: 248-539-9797. What do you believe the atmosphere is going to be like at the LCA tonight? 97.1.
16: It's week four in the NFL, so let's take a look at the latest pro football injury report presented by Fanatic Sportsbook. Let's start off with the Eagles and the Rams. Eagles wide receiver Devontae Smith probably will not be playing, but Los Angeles Rams wide receiver Puka Nacua looks to be returning in the game against Philadelphia. Commanders quarterback Jaden Daniels has been ruled out as the Commanders fly over to London to play the Indianapolis Colts. Minnesota wide receiver Justin Jefferson did not practice on Thursday with an ankle injury. Jets running back Breece Hall will be out, so it will be the Braylon Allen show for the Jets. San Francisco 49er wide receiver Mike Evans will be a game time decision. Locally, the Detroit Lions seem to have everybody in place, but watch out for the Carolina Panther wide receiver, Jalen Coker. He is listed as questionable for Sunday night's game against the Lions. That's today's injury report presented by Fanatics Sportsbook, the only sportsbook to reward every bet. 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
2: Hey, it's Jeff Rieger from Wojo and Rieger. We're talking Detroit sports and taking your calls tonight at 6 on 1240 The Ticket. All right, 97.1. I'm very excited to be filling in today because we get to do this.
3: I don't understand. What happened to all that money?
4: Over, under 1.5.
5: I could still make money for all kinds of people back home.
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7: Well, congratulations to last week's winner. That was me. You guys all are bad, and I was great. So,
2: you do make it up, though.
7: No. It's random. So
4: you knew the place.
2: What'd you get?
7: What are you talking about? Give me a second.
2: What'd you get? What was the score?
7: I got 9 correct.
4: Ooh. See what you did there.
7: Mm-hmm. Just give me a second. I'll fix this. Let's start off. Speaking of give me a second,

0: guys by two scores. Do you feel any better about when they play somebody that's got a great quarterback and a great team? No, I don't. It's just, this is a, Brad Holmes, the blood is on his hands, man. The blood is on his hands.
1: Well, Drew, we're led to believe he's going to make a move. I appreciate the call, right? You missed out on Joey Porter Jr. Everybody tells me Brad Holmes is going to go out and get you a piece, whether it be a safety, whether it be a corner, hell, maybe it would be a linebacker. But will he? Like, Rico, do you believe that? Everybody says Brad Holmes is going to do it, but Brad Holmes has made all of three trade deadline moves in his era in 6 years.
2: It's what people hope. It's what people wish for, but it's not what Brad does. Brad Holmes, just like every general manager in this city, tells you exactly what they're going to do. We don't believe
1: them. We don't want to believe
2: them. No, that's just GM speak. That's actually the truth. They tell you. And Brad, I like the guys we have in this room. That right there tells you not going any place.
1: But
2: that's all he's going to do. He's going to make sure he keeps his guys. Is he going to make that big trade? Probably not. Donovan Peoples-Jones, you consider that a big trade?
1: No.
2: That was one of them.
1: His
2: three.
1: First two, yes. Yeah. I mean, TJ Hockenson was one, and obviously Za'Darius Smith was another one for a fifth-round pick.
2: That was his biggest trade.
1: But do you agree with the last caller? There's a ton of texts that agree. Hate to say it, guys, but this is going to be a close game. You guys are morons talking bludgeoning.
2: Oh, no. I don't think this is going to be some blowout. I'm asking Lions fans, do you need to see this? I said it last week that one of the two games they had between the Jets and the Carolina Panthers, I thought they were going to lose. And I thought it was going to be last week with the Jets. Like, because everybody laughed. Oh, Geno Smith, he stinks. That's Geno. Looking at you, David. And Geno comes in here and says, well, Josh Allen said this defense is pretty bad. He was right. And he just goes out there and carves it up. So I expect the same from Bryce.
1: 248-539-9797. The text is the same number. Ken's in Howell. He's on 97.1. What's going on, Kenny?
3: Good afternoon, gentlemen. Happy Friday.
1: You as well.
3: What I don't need to see, I don't need to see a bludgeoning. I just need a win. But unfortunately, you're going to have to score 45 points in order to get the win.
1: But 45?
3: The problem that I... No, you're going to... The defense sucks. I mean, there's absolutely no excuse for it. And Holmes knew about these issues before the draft. He knew about these things. And the problem I have, what I do want to see, is if Detroit is ever, ever going to be looked at as a team that's going to be elite or wanting to be elite, then we have to do what Dallas and the Giants just did. The Giants needed a quarterback. Well, they went out and got a quarterback. The Dallas needed secondary. Oh, they went and got Joey Porter. What have we done? We have done nothing. And if we're ever going to get out of the SOL, Holmes is turning into the next Millen 2.0.
2: Okay, because what you're saying is their response is, well, we're just going to wait on our guys to get back. Whereas other teams are like, okay, you know what? Well, my bad. Didn't mean to hang up on you. We're going to wait on our guys, but we're also going to make some moves in case our guys don't come back 100% healthy, because that's the other thing is we just think Brian Branch is going to come back like Super Tecmo Bowl running from the hospital, and he's going to be 100% ready to go.
1: He did get
2: against
1: a good,
2: the Packers.
1: Did get a good update.
2: Okay.
1: Very close.
2: Guess what? Hasn't played in a year.
1: Rico.
2: Hey, Aaron Donald's in this great shape, right? And he's missing another game this week.
1: To be fair, though.
2: And he worked. Remember, hold on. I'm sorry, Rico. We saw all the workout videos of Aaron Donald. Oh, my God. Look at the great shape this guy is in. Got back into the league. And week four, he's not playing again.
1: To be fair, though, the last caller was talking about other teams are making moves. Like Dallas made a move and the Packers made a move. And, of course, the Giants went to go get nine. They made a move. You still got about a month until the trade deadline. Now, I agree with you. I'm not convinced Brad's going to make a move, because at some point you got to go on the dude's history instead of what you think he's going to do. But you still got a month to go out and help this secondary. All right, 248-539-9797. You can text us at the exact same number. Do you need a bludgeoning? And will it happen? 97.1.
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1: 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You can text us at the exact same number. Do you need a bludgeoning? We're talking about it. Also, we might go down to Little Caesars Arena, get an update on how that atmosphere is looking. We're about, like, what, an hour and a half or about an hour until puck drop. Let's go to Ray in Commerce, though. You're on 97.1. What's going on, Ray?
17: Hey, Rieger, good to see you.
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17: I really don't need necessarily to see a bludgeoning. Not that it wouldn't be great. Trust me, that would be chicken soup for the soul for the fan base. But I think it would be better if we just held, you know, Carolina under 20 points. I mean, most of the game that we played the Jets, I mean, they were sitting at 10 points. And then, you know, of course, you had the fourth down that, you know, they tried going for it at midfield and you were giving them a short field. And that kind of, you know, changed the atmosphere.

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4: I'm Ed Benkin. We start with the NFL. 49ers owner Jed York has been suspended for 6 games for violating the league's personal conduct policy. York was arrested in August in Ohio on suspicion of engaging in prostitution. He pleaded no contest to a pair of misdemeanor charges. Injury news, Seahawks running back Jadarian Price is out for his team's game against the Chargers on Sunday. The Rams will not have Aaron Donald for their game against the Eagles due to a back problem, but receiver Puka Nacua is set to return. The Patriots will be missing cornerback Christian Gonzalez and defensive tackle Christian Barmore. Both are dealing with shoulder injuries. Coach Mike Vrabel talked about missing two of his key players on defense as his team gets set to face the Bills in Buffalo.
5: That's just what the situation is. I'm not sure. There's nothing we can do about it. You know, we can make sure that the guys that are playing are ready and that we continue to do the things that we know that are going to help us. But, you know, that happens every week in the National Football League. I'm looking forward to seeing the guys that are going to play in there.
4: You can hear that game on Sunday on ESPN Radio. Ravens outside linebacker Trey Hendrickson is out for Sunday's game against the Titans due to surgery on a broken finger. College football is underway on ESPN. A couple of unranked 4-0 teams right now in the first quarter. Virginia Tech leading Pitt 14-0. The baseball playoffs resume tomorrow. As first reported by The Athletic and confirmed to ESPN, Tarik Skubal will pitch game one for the Dodgers as they face the Braves. 4 games are on the schedule tomorrow. All 4 of those games and all baseball playoff games can be heard on ESPN Radio. WNBA playoffs tonight. The Wings and Valkyrie play the 3rd and deciding game of their series. They'll tip off at 9 Eastern on ESPN2.
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4: I don't know how we did it, but somehow we done made it. You know what it is? It's Love Friday. Oh.